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1: Rest. Now, and I am focusing on rest because I see a lot of meat in there. So in Genesis chapter number 2, the verse 2 and 3, God introduced us to his pattern of rest. So in this life, if you want to see rest, if you want to see rest, you would have to pattern your life after what he did. So rest would not mean a cessation from work. No, it doesn't mean that. When the Bible talks about rest, it's not talking about you ceasing work. So rest is not a cessation from work. Rest in this context is an alignment to the plans and the purposes of God. So God gave us a pattern in Genesis chapter 2. And it is that which everyone, now should you, if you want to encounter, if you want to experience rest, you must pattern your life after that. Model your life after that. Use what happened in Genesis as a pattern for your life. The beautiful thing is that, you see, God has a plan for everybody's life. He has a plan. Now, he has a plan for this world. He has a plan for humanity. But the most interesting part is that he will not plan your life for you. Now, let me take my time and explain here. I said, God has a plan for humanity, which includes you. So, Emmanuel Donko, God has a plan for you. But the interesting part is that he is not going to plan your life for you, even though he has a plan for you. So, I have a plan for you, but I would not plan your life for you. The plan of your life has to do with the various decisions that you would take day to day. So your day to day decisions, your strategy and everything. Now that one, you must do it. What is required, however, is when we align our plans to his plan, which means you must first and foremost know what his plan is. What is the plan of God concerning your life? You must know that. If you don't know it, just like when you're traveling, you're going on a journey. If you do not know where you are going, it is said that any road will take you there. If you don't know where you are going, any road will take you there. Life is a journey. If you do not know where you are going, hear me, any road will take you there. You might think that, well, if I study media relations, that should be my blueprint, because you can chatter sometimes. You may have a certain ability, but it is not what you should terminate your life into. Some people think the fact that I can chatter means that I should be on radio. Is it possible? I should be a lawyer or a preacher or a counselor, maybe a marketer. How would you know? So in this month of July, we'll be looking

0: into all of these things. But let me come back to the work I was just building. So I said that God has a plan for mankind. God has a plan for you. God has a plan for me. But the interesting part is that He will not plan it for you. He will not do it for you. So you have a responsibility to pattern your life after His plan, which I said, you must first and foremost know what He has planned. So you can model yours after that. So in Genesis chapter 2, God takes a rest from His work. How do you model your life after that? At a cursory look, what it tells you, what it should tell you, what Genesis 2, God's rest, what it should tell you is that life does not only consist of hard work and labor. Life is a combination of work and worship. Now, this is a good one there. Life is a combination of work and worship. Word by worship, I'm not talking about slow songs. When I talk about worship here, I'm not talking about slow song. Like the song in the background. Life must be a combination, a culmination of work and worship. Work and worship. So your work, your everyday work, what keeps you busy? What brings you income? What brings you joy? What brings you fulfillment? What makes you relevant in other people's life? And things like that. Now, I come and sit here on radio. I know that there is somebody there doing the listening. How do I know? Because you calling, you send us messages, you follow up, and things like that. So I know that there is somebody out there who is listening, who is tagging along, who is praying along. So this is work for me. What we see in Genesis 2 is a model, is a pattern, and everybody ought to pattern his life after that. So it is not just about work. You must work and worship. What is worship? Where you have a dedicated time, a dedicated period, a dedicated season, a dedicated moment where you are encountering God. So it is not just about work. It's not work, work, work, and work, and work. But it is work and worship. I lift up prayer this morning. Receive this wisdom in the name of the Lord Jesus. Make time for God. Make time for God. Make time for God. Yes, I know you are busy. Yes, I know you are controlling everything, but please hear me. Even the president of Ghana, Oda, he sleeps. He sleeps. If you doubt me, ask the wife.
1: To you, every knee shall bow.
0: I won't go on. I won't go any further. But let me come back here. No matter how busy you are, you must make time for worship. In this month of July, make time for God. Make time for worship. Make time for the supernatural. Make time to have encounters with the Holy Ghost. Make time for God in this month of July. I know you are busy. I know you are controlling millions. Yes, I know you are signing some checks and you are monitoring and evaluating stuff. But hey, make time for God. Because life is a combination of work and worship. Work and worship. If you want to enter into that rest, if you want to enter into that space in God where things just happen, where things just gravitate towards you, make time for God. Make time for God. Some of us are doing 1,000 things. You are keeping about 5 different jobs. I tell you, make time for God. Make time for God. Here. Oti asem na tiebi. Empire bobi. Enumu atubi. Asa asebi. If we are giving, give some. Make time for God. Make time for God. You want to just lift up your voice right now in prayer. That Father, help me. Help me, Lord, in this life. This journey of life. Help me, Lord, that I would have your rest in perspective. Help me, Lord. Please lift up your voice in prayer. Heavenly Father, send help. Help me. That I would not be blinded by work alone. No! It is work and worship. May the Lord send you help this morning. Please lift up your voice in prayer. Father, help me. Help me. Help me. In the name of Jesus, send help, oh God. Send help to Beatrice. In the name of Jesus, Lord, send help to Koto. In Jesus' mighty name, that we will come to the place of rest. We will come to a place where we know it is not just about work, but it is work and worship. The combination of the two. Send us help, oh God, in the name of the Lord Jesus. God rested from his work, giving us a pattern, giving us a module. Please take some time of rest. Are you still there? So I am introducing a monthly theme. The theme for the month of July on Star Sanctuary and at the Life Assembly is rest. Rest on every side. So you see, as soon as you begin to module your life after that pattern that he has given us, what you are telling him is that I am ready. Oh, yeah. Oh, yeah. Oh, sad wonder of a sign.

cannot work like God. You can't. No, you can't. It's not possible. It's not possible. The creator of life, the creator of the world, the maker of the world. Psalm 24 says, the earth is the Lord's and the fullness thereof, the world and they that live in it, for he has founded it. You see, he is the founder of the world. He is the founder of life. He is the founder of this earth. But he made time to rest, not because he was tired, but because he wanted us to have a pattern. He wanted us to have a module. He wanted us to have something to pattern our lives after. In all thy getting, get wisdom. In all thy getting, get wisdom. Understand that there is work and there is worship. A place for God. Make time for God. Make time for God. Make time for God. In this month of July, Ebafe Pinso Ebie. Hey, Pastor Fred, I see you. Good morning. I hope you are well. And how is the family? Child of God, please hear this. By all means, work. Yes, by all means, work. Create new things. Build new avenues. Build new buildings. Build new systems. Build new corporations. By all means, work. But make time for worship. So in the Genesis 2 scripture, God is introduced to us that the Almighty God, the all-powerful God, having completed his work, took time to rest. Let me share the next point and then I would begin to wrap up for today. Do you realize, please hear me, do you realize that the first day of consciousness for the first man, Adam, his first day of consciousness, Adam's first day of consciousness, first day of living, he saw God resting. His first day, Adam's first day of work was rest. May this mean something to you. Adam's first day of work was rest. Adam began his work with rest. That is why I told you that, you see, rest is not, it is not a cessation from work. It's not that. I will tell you what it is. I've started. Please tag along with me. Join me every morning, every weekday morning. Join me every weekday morning on the same network. You are live on Star 103.5 FM. Adam's first day of work was rest. Now, when Jesus came, let me explain this, but I'll come back to it much, much later. When Jesus came, one of the problems that he had with the church leadership at the time was that they said he wasn't behaving as a true Jew and a proper Hebrew because he was not honoring the Sabbath day. Now, their misunderstanding of the Sabbath created lots of problems for them, and they made problems for Jesus. Rest does not mean a cessation from work.
Because you notice that on the Sabbath day, Jesus healed people. On the Sabbath day, Jesus restored people, restored families, restored sick people. So rest is not a cessation from work, but rather it is an alignment to the plans and the purposes of God. Rest is an alignment to the plans and the purposes of God. Please write it down. Rest is an alignment. Rest is an alignment. When your life is aligned, when you align your family, when you align your marriage, when you align your children, when you align your office. Yes, you've built a company. People follow you. May you align the business to Christ. Align your ways to Christ. Align the marriage, the family, the children. Align them to Christ. That is the rest of God. To Adam's first day of work was to spend time with the Lord. Was to spend time with the Lord. His first day of work. I lift up prayer for you today. May this truth be registered in your spirit in the name of Jesus. You know, there are some people, they will tell you, the only day that they have for themselves to wash is on a Sunday morning. And the only time they can wash on Sunday is during church service. There are people like that. There are people like that. The only day, so they can't wash on Saturday, they can't wash on Monday, Tuesday, Wednesday, Thursday, Friday. The only day they can wash is on a Sunday. And even the Sunday, they are not able to wake up at 4 a.m. and wash and get ready for church. But the only time they can wash is between 8 a.m. and 10 a.m. or 7 a.m. and 9 a.m. And they will tell you that Amefi woke. Assemble Badibi. Child of God, in this life, it is work and worship. It is work and worship. I've explained that, so let me move on. And as I mentioned, Adam's first day of work was to see rest. I will come to that much later in the month. But the next thing that I want you to align is this. Life is full of labor and renewal. Labor and renewal. So we have days where you are laboring, days where you are working, days where you are pouring in the effort and the energy and everything. And there should be a time for renewal. Yes, there must be a time for renewal. So in this month of July, my prayer for you is that you would enter into the rest of God, where you understand how some of these things play out. Labor and renewal. And the renewal here is the replenishing of your spirit. The renewal here is you restocking your spirit. Restock your spirit. The reorder level of your spiritual meter. You must restock it. So yes, in this month of July, by all means work hard. By all means work smart. But make time for God.
Number one, I told you, work and worship. Number two, labor and renewal. Make time to refresh. Make time to refresh. Eto de bia, Kotna Beach. Kotna Beach. And yeah, beach day. Beach day there. It's not nice being there. A day, any beach day. Just carry the family. Go and sit there. You don't even have to eat. Some of the beaches, when you go, they won't disturb you with buy something. It's not even about money. Just go there and refresh yourself. So under this one, under this point, that is where the medical rest comes in. Make time and rest. You are not the machine. Even machines break down. Make time and rest. In this month of July, the word says, it is the blessing of the Lord that maketh rich. It is the blessing of the Lord. No, by all means work. Oh, by all means work. Yeah, please listen. Now, as I share these things with you, never get it twisted. Say, maybe I came with how we are now. Me call where they say they are. No, and I'm on the album. Or so for the end of the say, Obejina be kasa. No call. Uni me juma ni paye. Uni me juma ni paye. Uye juma wo. Make time and rest. Number one, I told you, work and worship. Number two, labor and renewal. There must be a time for work and a time to rest. Even if you don't rest your brain, if you don't say what the routine is, you might say you be and yeah, adwene adwuma sa ehahoden. Some of the work is just hard work. It's just having strength. The brain part is crazy. So for some people, it is when they feel their muscles are hurting that they stop. No, have a plan. Have a plan where you work and you allow your body to renew itself. Etomri bi ada kakra. Etomri bi ada. And never think that if you are not there, say who knew Juma Nkoso here, Ubwa, you will die. You will die, and the very day you fall down and die, the same day your replacement would be brought.

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glad you leave the 99 and come for the one. Hi there, good morning and welcome to the Morning Star here on Star 103.5 FM. It's the first day of July. We have officially entered the second half of the year. Lord, we are grateful. Thank you for the gift of life. Thank you for the lessons of June. Thank you for the blessings of June.

face a lot of difficulty, especially when it comes to flooding in the month of June. We hope that it serves as a good lesson for us to make this perennial issue an annual affair, a thing of the past. May we use the lessons from June to end the talk shop when it comes to addressing the flooding issue once and for all. Yes, attitudinal change is important and is critical in this quest. But leadership is fundamental in this. We're tired of the speeches. We're tired of the continuous outlining of the problems. Please fix it. That's all we ask.

0: exit. It doesn't matter if a few people are upset, accuse the government of being inhumane, fix it. Because leadership is not supposed to be comfortable. You're not supposed to crumble at the least opposition. Someone was saying, as the state is able to marshal its forces to pick up people they believe are spreading fear and panic, the same way you can address and deal with the person's litter, the people who dump waste into waterways, the people who build in waterways. The big men, politically affiliated people who are turning wetlands into dumping sites, you can deal with them. So please, all the people in charge this morning were saying that use the lessons of June to fix the problem. We are tired of the explanations and the excuses and the lengthy lessons on the causes. Yes, we know. Fix it. Welcome once again to the Morning Star. Here on Star 103.5 FM. My name is Nadia Diteti. I will be with you from now to 10 a.m. The show is produced by Isaac Adair. Great support from the indefatigable Emmanuel Donko. 1 man 1,000. There's a great team comprising Robert Niaiti as well. Brian Malasa, Emmanuel Bigbo, we will be shepherding you through your morning. Thank you for choosing to have breakfast with us. In a bit, we'll bring you the very latest in the world of sport. But remember that it's a cloudy morning. The clouds are gathering. The weather was coming, was drizzling in some parts. That is, it's cloudy. We're told that we should be expecting some rainy conditions around 8 a.m. So please, don't leave the house without checking the weather forecast. I beg you. Most of you have been saying that, weather forecast, GMS predicting doesn't come to mind. Have you seen? So please, don't make light of the issue. Check the weather before you leave. If it starts raining, please, safety first is important. Nothing is worth your life. Nothing. When we bring you sports, follow up with newspaper review segment. I'm glad it's always brought to us by the Republic Bank. When we are done with that, we get into Best Check. Still talking about the flood. Have some conversations in relation to that. Prepare the former vice president and flag bearer of the NPP, Dr. Mahmoud Bawumia. This government should consider state of emergency. So primarily that is what we'll be talking about here on the Morning Star. I'm looking forward to a day where our response to disasters are more coordinated. Not always so we are being caught by surprise all the time. We've been doing this nation for 69 years, turning 70 next year, and everything is like, where's the improvement? Where is it? Anyway. Stay tuned in. Let's bring you the very latest in the world of sports. When we are done with that, I will be back. Stay tuned in. Whatever it takes, whatever it takes. So glad you.
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My name is Hassan Meroni Abdullah, and I mean, what a World Cup it has been. We are in the World Cup season. 2026 FIFA World Cup is on, and as always, every day we'll bring you details of the 2026 FIFA World Cup. Well, the round of 32 is on. The round of 22 has begun, and it's been a round full of surprises. Lots of teams pulling out huge surprises in there. Lots of players making their names for themselves. And yeah, as always, I'm here to bring you all the details right here on Star 103.5 FM. Now, let's get right into it, man. Like I said, the round of 32 is on. Lots of teams have already played their games already. Morocco keeps raising. They keep raising the flag of Africa higher. They are proving that the African football has truly evolved. Morocco actually knocked out Netherlands in that game in there, and what a game it was. What a display from Morocco as well. And another surprise that has already been recorded is Paraguay actually knocking out one favorite in Germany. I mean, they haven't been on top of their game. They are not like your top five favorites, but then I mean, Germany are four-time world champions, so obviously going into a World Cup game, in a knockout game against World Cup champions, four-time champions, I mean, they definitely have an upper hand. But then Paraguay also got the job done. They knocked out Germany on penalties, and it was a deja vu for Germany as well. Very interesting in there for Germany. Germany got knocked out, and you had their coach. The coach was talking about not being a top team if you are knocked out on penalties by teams that are not, you know, regarded as a top team. And you even had Joshua Kimmich, captain for Germany, talking about the fact that, I mean, they haven't really played well. They haven't actually really played well, and they getting knocked out just clearly shows that they haven't really played well in the tournament so far. But then last night we brought you live coverage, live commentary of that game right here on Star 103.5 FM, and it was between La Côte d'Ivoire, the Ivorians, the elephants of La Côte d'Ivoire. They came up against the Norwegians, the Vikings of Norway. The Norwegians were in action against La Côte d'Ivoire, and unfortunately, La Côte d'Ivoire became the second African country to be eliminated in the round of 32 after South Africa got eliminated against Canada in there. Well, on the 69th minute in that game between La Côte d'Ivoire and Norway, Antonio Nusa found space and then knocked in. It was a sublime finish from Antonio Nusa on the 39th minute. Was assisted by captain Martin Odegaard, who, you know, has been a true leader for this Norwegian team. And on the 74th minute in the second half, Manchester United's Amad Diallo came on and once again proved to be, you know, an impactful player. He got in that equalizer for La Côte d'Ivoire. But then on the 86th minute, arguably the best striker in the world, Erling Haaland was in action. He wasn't really found a lot in that game, but he made sure that his presence was felt in that game. He got in that goal with an assist from Patterson in there, and that made the win for Norway going ahead to win that game by 2-1 against La Côte d'Ivoire. And the Viking role was on display in that game as well. It was a beautiful scene for Norway. They haven't been at the World Cup since 1998 and finally making it to the 2026 World Cup. It was beautiful seeing them qualifying. Alfie Haaland, the father of Erling Haaland, was at the stadium, and it was all emotions for Norway. Later in the night, favorites France were in action against Sweden, and it was absolute dominance by France and Kylian Mbappe. He is proving to be, you know, the best player in the world at this point. With the way he's playing, with the way he's rolling, he is going to make the run for the Ballon d'Or very, very interesting.
He scored in the 21st minute, but that goal was ruled out for offside. But he came back on the 45th minute, the dying minute of the first half, and then got a goal in there, gave France the lead with that sublime finish in there, with an assist from Ousmane Dembele. And in the second half, on the 53rd minute, Bradley Barcola made it 2-0 for France, and then an assist once again from Michael Olise, who has really been balling out in this tournament. On the 74th minute, Kylian Mbappe came back, got in another goal in there, and made it 3-0. And guess who got the assist again? It was Michael Olise. He has formed a great partnership between himself and Kylian Mbappe, and they look very, very dangerous, very, very unstoppable in this tournament so far. Well, France have made it. They have made sure they qualify, continue that good run of form in there as well. And then today there will be action of the round of 32 as well. Round of 32 will be very, very active as well. There will be lots of teams in action. England, will it be coming home? Well, we live to see. England will be in action against DR Congo. And then later in the night, Belgium will be coming up against Senegal. Another African interest in the Senegal, who just made it thanks to their 5-0 win in that final game against Iraq. And those goals were good enough to give Senegal qualification to the round of 32. So those are the games that will be coming up today, and you already know that we'll bring you live commentary right here on Star 103.5 FM. Well, the World Cup is on, but then there are still some transfer news happening in the world of football. But then let's just still remain on the World Cup, because Ronald Koeman, coach for the Dutch team, coach for Netherlands, has made a decision today to resign immediately as the head coach for Netherlands. And after the Netherlands lost in that game against Morocco, coach Ronald Koeman has decided to leave his job as the Netherlands coach. I mean, he coming into the tournament, he had a bit of some family issues where his wife was, you know, diagnosed with cancer, and she was dealing with cancer. So he was dealing with a lot of things coming into this tournament, and unfortunately, things didn't go too well for him in this tournament as Netherlands crashed out of the round of 32 with Morocco qualifying. So Ronald Koeman in there, he just decided to just leave his post as the head coach of Netherlands. Well, he is not the only person. Actually, South Korea themselves have lost their coach, Kim Myung-bo. Myung-bo has resigned as the head coach for South Korea after the South Korean president actually said that he wants to start a probe into how South Korea actually got knocked out of the group stages. I mean, South Korea themselves have been like a certain team in football lately, and it's quite surprising, quite shocking how they weren't able to make it out of their group. And then the manager, Myung-bo, just decided to resign as the head coach. So two resignations so far.

sir. And let's stay, or let's go to England, where Tottenham Hotspurs, they are running wild in this transfer window. They got the signature of Van Hecker, the defender in there, getting another signature of a defender in Senesi. Now they have gotten the signature, they have won the race against Manchester United to sign Matheus Fernandes. Fernandes will be Tottenham Hotspurs' record signing with 85 million. Yes, 85 million pounds in there for the West Ham man. He plays for West Ham. Now, deal in place between Tottenham Hotspur and West Ham at a higher fee than Manchester United. So, Tottenham Hotspur making sure that they get the signature of the midfielder in there, Fernandes, who has been on top form for West Ham United, even though they got relegated to the Championship in the 2025-2026 Premier League season. Tottenham Hotspur getting a lot of signatures, and it looks like they are not done. They are hoping to get a lot of signatures done before, you know, the end of the transfer window. Well, still talking about transfer, this time around we are talking about a coach, a manager. Former Chelsea coach, I should say, not manager, coach, because that's his description for Chelsea. Now, Liam Rosenier has agreed with Paris FC on an appointment deal. Yes, agreement in place on a 2-year contract plus option for an extra season, as Liam Rosenier will return to Ligue 1. It's all said and done. Liam Rosenier will be going to Paris, City Rivals of Paris Saint-Germain, Paris FC. Yes, they have gotten the signature of former Chelsea coach Liam Rosenier after Antoine Coumbare left the club. Liam Rosenier will be joining Paris FC. Now let's move on to Spain, where their biggest club, arguably one of their biggest club in Real Madrid, who have the new coach Jose Mourinho. Now Jose Mourinho has made some marquee signing Bernardo Silva, getting the signature of Chelsea left back Marco Carrera as well. Now Jose Mourinho is saying that he wants another signature for Real Madrid, and he wants an experienced world-class player who would cost way over 100 million euros. Now, those are the requests of Jose Mourinho. And hey, Mourinho is running wild. It seems like he has a lot to prove. I mean, the way he's signing players these days is very, very scary. Real Madrid are looking very, very scary in this transfer window. Mourinho says that he's not done. He wants to add one more experienced midfielder in there for himself. Now, let's go back to England, where Manchester United, they have made a direct contact with Marcus Rashford over plans to reintegrate him in the Manchester United dugout. Now, talks took place between Rashford's camp and United in last hours to discuss about Marcus Rashford's return as part of the first team. Now, United are hoping to welcome him back in training under Michael Carrick, then consider his future plans in the summer as well. Rashford is also very, very happy.

it's an amicable deal, amicable agreement between Marcus Rashford and Manchester United. So as things stand now, we might just see Marcus Rashford make a return. Don the Red Devils, just see once again things didn't go quite as planned, go well for Manchester United and Marcus Rashford. He had a very good season on loan at FC Barcelona, and the Manchester United now wants him back at the club. Well, let's see how things go, because Manchester United are actually back in the English Premier League, not the English Premier League, the UEFA Champions League. They'll be playing

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This is Star 103.5 FM. This month, we decree and we declare it will be full of testimonies. Welcome once again to the month of July, the seventh month of the year. Officially, we're in the second half of the year. This is how far the good Lord has brought us. We are counting our blessings. Joe Metal, this year. Hassan Meroni brought us sports. We're again ready to bring you what the papers are reporting this morning.

time now to get into what the papers are reporting this morning. Yeah, we'll be full of testimonies. The newspaper review segment is brought to you in association with Republic Bank. We are the one for you. Join the Republic Verse. Do more. Shine more. And of course, big up. Gentlemen are here. Robert Niaiti and so is Ibrahim Alassan. Let's get into the papers now.

0: At the sound of that, you know that it's time to bring you what the papers are reporting this morning. Robert, good morning to you. How are you?
1: Good morning. I'm well. How are you too?
0: I am also doing very well. Thank you very much for asking. Mm-hmm. How was the weather looking like when you were coming? Cloudy from your end?
1: Yeah, cloudy from my end. Actually, it was even kind of drizzling.
0: Drizzles.
1: Yeah. So, as you said, I think people should kind of look at the...
0: You should pay attention.
1: Pay attention to the weather forecast and then prepare before they leave their homes, because we all need to stay safe as the period is not so good, as GMET has announced. So I think that we should be able to protect ourselves from all the rains that we are about to see. Now, welcome to July.
0: Yes, happy new month.
1: Happy new month. Mm-hmm. Republic Day as well.
0: Day of prayer.
1: A national day of prayer. I heard something behind the scenes, you and Isaac. I was like, but anyway, I'll be welcome.
2: Thank you, Robert.
3: Robert. Yes.
1: You love singing that song.
3: Yeah? Yes, it's a beautiful song. It's a beautiful name as well. Right. Robert. Roberto. Yeah. And then Roberta.
0: Yes.
3: Okay. So yes, the clouds have got it. It's like they left. They never even left. Right. And interestingly, I think it's a West Africa thing. Ivory Coast also was inundated with floods.
1: Yeah.
3: Togo, same. Right. So I think they're like back pass, right? So then Ivory Coast passed it to us, and then we've handed it over to Togo. Yeah. It's quiet. And we've gotten international headlines. And South Africans are laughing at us, can you imagine?
0: Oh, are they?
3: Yeah, SABC shared their story about 12 people dying in Accra. And I think we'll get to NADMO. The numbers must go up by now. I've seen some kids as well, two kids. It's a sad thing to be honest with you.
0: Our response to disasters are not coordinated.
3: Yeah.
0: To be doing this for the past 69 years
1: and
0: not seeing significant change.
1: Yeah.
0: It's mind-blowing.
1: Yeah. That's it now.
0: And I always say that NADMO does not get the seriousness it deserves.
3: Yeah.
0: As a disaster management organization, we have turned it into a political tool instead.
3: Yeah.
0: And people with expertise to manage disasters are not the ones giving the chance or opportunity to work and fix NADMO.
3: Yeah.
0: Because sometimes you're tempted to think that NADMO actually needs NADMO.
3: Exactly.
0: NADMO needs some form of intervention.
1: Because
0: they need a lot of help. I mean, managing disasters goes beyond providing relief.
3: Yeah.
0: And to be caught all the time, pants down, for 69 years is a lot.
3: Yeah.
0: Is a lot to take in.
1: Now, it's a lot to take in. So I get embarrassed. It's looking at the fact that we have all the technocrats, we have all the expertise. You know, just this morning I heard on the news that the health minister is also taking a tour of the affected areas. But here I see that, fine, what could have been done before?
3: Okay.
1: Because all the agencies that we are supposed to work in tandem, collaborate, and make sure that we prevent all these things.
3: Yeah.
1: So, we've experienced it. Now I said, 69 years, we are still grappling with reactive things to a flood situation. I think it's about time we sat down. Yesterday, I heard a lady saying that Mahama has opportunity because he has gone through the mill.
3: Yeah.
1: You know, going through the assembly, he's been the MP, he's been... Mm. We can, you know, recall all the portfolios that has
3: gone.
1: And I think the experience is there.
0: We've said it countless times without number.
1: Yeah.
0: Even during the 2016 campaign, 2024 campaign, we mentioned that amongst all the aspirants, President Mahama has the rarest opportunity.
1: Yeah. Yes.
0: He has been in office, exited office, and to see and saw things as an outsider, as a former president, and then to come back, you have no excuse.
1: You have no excuse.
0: That is why many people say that his speech after the aerial assessment was so flat, was uninspiring, and it was the usual. What he said in that video is no different from what he told us in London. And we are tired of hearing leaders talk about the problem. We've talked about the problem for so many years.
1: So many years.
0: What is happening to the fixing of the problem? That is why this morning I said, may we take the lessons of June to improve the happenings of July. Because we are tired of the complaints. We are tired of the, you know, listing of the problems. Let's fix it.
3: Yeah. Yesterday, the Interior Minister, and once again, we use the opportunity to celebrate the Interior Minister. He has shown leadership, right? So he was the first to show up in Parliament yesterday with a briefing. And don't forget that he has an added portfolio of being the one man in charge of national security. So he was in Parliament to brief the House about the unfortunate incident. It's not just limited to Accra. The Central Region had its fair share as well. In fact, for the Central Region, 18 people died. And that's even rough estimate. Many, many, many houses collapsed. Again, the Volta region was equally impacted, the Keta enclave, right? A number of communities there as well. And so when you put the figures together, as of yesterday, it means that we have lost 30 citizens to these devastating floods and counting, unfortunately, and counting, right? Yes. I said yesterday that we all heard what the president said. And what the president said relative to the magnitude of the rains we recorded, it's a fact, since 1995. The 29th of June incident, highest rainfall recorded.
1: That's it.
3: Since 1995.
1: We research.
3: So that's a contest. That's a proper contest. Right. It has happened. Unfortunately, yesterday I was here wondering whether that kid I saw in a container on the running water who was being assisted by people who were standing by because they were very helpless. What happened to the person? I went on social media late night and then I was told that he lost his life. You see? Again, it comes to where Nadi they left off about NADMO and his capabilities. See, under no circumstances must we see somebody on a running water in need of help. And first, the state is helpless. The system is helpless. People who are standing there watching this young boy being swept away, helpless. And for us to come to the realization that eventually he died. When elsewhere with effective systems, he could have been saved. And much more heartbreaking, and we talked about that yesterday, a video of a firefighter struggling for his life, clinging to a rope, and same Ghanaian standing by were laughing. They found that funny. How callous can you get? What a stone heart can you have in you for you to be laughing? And mind you, that fireman did not go there to go and play Chaskeleo. He was going there to save people who are in need of help. And your default setting is for you to laugh. Yeah, fire service man, you need and watch it. No. So as a people, honestly, we must reflect. And know what exactly we want and what we have to do as a people. The people in leadership must equally reflect and say that, you know what, for the first time, let's suspend everything. Nothing else matters. Let's collectively have a lid on this. See, disasters will happen. Like happened in Venezuela. How you respond and the mitigating measures you have rolled out, that's what will separate you from the vulture, as the president mentioned. That's the only thing that will separate you from the vulture.
1: I mean, there's a word, preventive
3: measures. That's the point.
1: Preventive measures.
3: That's the point.
1: For me, it's like, what preventive measures do we have before we go to reactive measures
3: in immediacy? The 300 million Ghana cities that has not just been released, but it's in the contingency fund, but the president has directed that it be disbursed, right? The relief items. I had people calling me from Kaswa wondering how they could get assistance. Right. And so, yes, we know NADMO knows how to do this best. Quickly moving, take stock of the impacted, and then ensure that relief gets to them. Some people have lost their livelihoods. Ensure that they are back on their feet sooner than later.
1: Yeah.
3: The other 150 million that we've been told will be used to undertake mitigation measures. Yes. That Paloma storm drain construction that has been halted. Quickly, let's get to work and get that done. Whatever is left of the Gary project, let's get contractors back on site and have them addressed. When you spoke to the drain man, he talked about the silting and what have you that is happening. Let's, if we have issues,
0: nothing hopeful.
3: No, so, nothing, so let's give them inspiring. Let's give them hope,
0: bro.
3: Let's give them
0: nothing
3: hope.
0: Inspiring.
3: Let's give them hope. So if we have problem with Dreadmasters, because we told that it's a 4-year contract that we had with Dreadmasters, and they were supposed to dredge the Odo river or drains. Let's get them back there. If there's a need for us to plead with EMP to assist, because in the past they were doing it, let's get that done. See, let's see some visible work. I sat here, and see, we are not professors of Dumo, and I said, I don't see action, because this has been like 3 times within a matter of 3 months.
0: The last time we experienced it, the president was in London at the time.
3: Yeah.
0: And that was when he spoke about, you know, the attitude and stuff like that. And then people in the opposition took him on and said that in opposition, you said the government had failed people and it was an engineering problem, All of us, when you're talking about attitude and all that, we get it. Attitude is a fundamental role.
3: Yeah.
0: But we don't expect leadership to be complaining about attitude, because if you're cracking the whip, people will be whipped in line.
3: Yeah.
1: Yeah.
0: You cannot continue to use our attitude as an excuse because we elect you to fix the problems. We all cannot be leaders. We all cannot govern. That's why we select a few to do that. When that incident happened, I said that that was a time we needed to hear from the anti-flat task force. Look, we'll be there, and then they'll say that, what is this, Kra? Government accountability. See, sometimes they come and talk about things that are very irrelevant to us. I mean, yes, you hear it, and then it moves on. But that was a time we needed a government accountability series with the anti-flat task force, which comprises the local government minister, the works and housing minister, comprises deputy chief of staff and other relevant institutions. And that was when we needed to hear them. That, okay, this was what we did before. This is what we have done. Going forward, this is what we are going to do. I'm sure, as usual, the typical Ghanaian attitude of inshallah and vibes. Oh, this is the worst we have seen. This is the worst we have seen. After, most likely we have peaked. We're not going to see any further. So let's just leave it to chance, as we do all the time. Only for us to be hit with this one. Then all of a sudden, there's another aerial inspection. And then we are told about XYZ that we already know. The more I think about this thing, the more upset I get.
3: No, it's infuriating.
0: It's so infuriating.
3: And it's interesting you mentioned the health minister. Yesterday we had a conversation on TV. And Ghana Health Service has been preemptive relative to possible outbreak of cholera.
0: They started sending messages. Have you received your message from
3: the
1: Ministry of Health? Yes, I've received that.
3: And the point is, if you look at the debris, the refuse that have been collected in the storm drains, and the sea has been very magnanimous to throw it back at us, right? We should just brace ourselves. See, do you know how you get cholera? By ingesting fecal matter. Again, same with typhoid fever. And how do you do that? How do you get, you see, your water, where do we get our water from? If it's from Ghana water, through the same pipes. How many times have we not recorded pipe burst? Right? So, no matter what, this dirty water, including fecal matter, the refuse that are now everywhere with us, chances are they will seep into our water, they will seep into our food one way or the other. And then that's it. And if you think you drink pure water, forget it. The pure water, you know where they get it from.
0: Let me read exactly what the Ministry of Health sent. So it says that after the Accra floods, protect your family from disease. Boil or treat drinking water. Wash hands with soap and clean water often. Don't walk in flood waters. Clear standing water and sleep under an insecticide-treated net. Diarrhea or fever, in case you are having any of those. Take ORS and visit a clinic early. That's according to the Ministry of Health. So those were messages sent. And I think during the floods as well, the Interior Ministry also sent a message across, asking people to stay safe and not attempt to cross the flood waters.
3: Yes.
0: And so it's important that we all take our precautions safely. I saw a post on Facebook. Nana Sapong put it up yesterday.
3: Mm-hmm.
0: He said that if you think, or he put it up on Monday, he said if you think Monday's rain is worse, wait till the Achimota Forest is turned into another concrete jungle.
3: Mm-hmm.
0: The reason the flooding has not worsened significantly, even this one we attained, it hasn't worsened, is due to the presence of the Achimota Forest, which is the last remaining forest in Accra.
3: Mm.
0: If this forest were to be replaced with urban development, it is likely that areas such as Jowulu, Airport, Residential Area, Roman Ridge, Abilinkwe, Achimota, Kiseman, Westland, Hachu, North Legon, and Domi would experience flooding.
3: He's late.
0: Don't worry. The magnitude will go
3: up.
0: Many individuals have already purchased land within the Achimota Forest and are waiting to start development. Sometimes I wonder if we think as human beings. The majority of our leaders have placed money over human lives. 100%. Our politicians, chiefs, and family heads sell everything. Even land in waterways, all the Ramsar sites that serve as ponds are being encroached on by our own people. These leaders fill the lagoons and waterways with sand. And when it rains, you expect the rain not to find its way to the ocean? The indiscipline in this country is too much. Guess we are part of the problem. Yes, we are part of the problem.
3: Oh, yeah, we are.
0: Everything is leadership.
3: Yeah.
0: The people can be as stubborn as possible. If you don't streamline them, they will continue misbehaving.
3: Yeah.
0: And as a people, we have had our way for too long.
3: See, it's a moral principle now. We sat here. I specifically sat here. When Akufo-Addo, through the sanitation minister, Cecilia Dapa, had mentioned that Accra will become the cleanest city in Africa, and we held
0: all talk
3: their neck.
0: All talk.
3: What Akufo-Addo eventually said when that dream did not materialize or became a wet dream was that we're stubborn, we're indisciplined. I think it's the same chair. I said, no, we won't allow you to blame us. Because first of all, you have the power to punish us.
0: Absolutely.
3: And so, as a matter of principle, we cannot depart from. See, we are indisciplined. Trust me, we are. We are very dirty.
1: Every aspect of indiscipline.
3: Every
1: aspect of indiscipline.
3: Good. That's why, as a people, we said around this table, Robert, you
0: lead,
3: are the boss.
0: Lead.
3: We give you the power. Deal with us. When we go wrong,
0: then the people.
3: So then we will urge you to deal with us, beat the indiscipline out of us. And when you do that, and we sit here and we do not support you, then you can call us hypocrites and unprincipled individuals. You get the point I'm making? Yeah. That's the point.
0: And the list of opportunities, they are citing our stubbornness and indiscipline as excuse. Why are you there?
1: That is why you why are you there?
0: There. Why are you there? Small chance. Still, and if you start, the people will say you are inhumane.
1: No.
0: Some 10 people out of 1,000 will say you are inhumane. Or let's say 1,000 out of 1,000,000 will say you are inhumane. Those 1,000 people, the 1,000 people, if you deal with them, 1,000,000 and more will be more comfortable.
3: Yeah.
0: But if you listen to the stubborn ones, 1,000,000 and more are going to suffer.
3: Yes.
0: So which one are you willing to sacrifice?
3: See,
0: it's more about political expediency and numbers. And numbers, that's all it is.
3: Interest. And the good news is that we have a president
0: You're not looking for a second term.
3: It's not looking for a second term. We have a president who has openly said he's leaving a legacy term. Right? And like I mentioned yesterday, how happy will we not be if, as the president exits in 2029, we see that, let's take this year out, 2017, 2018, 2019 early, we did not record flooding of this magnitude, claiming lives of children who are even yet to be conscious of their environment. And that breaks my heart the more, because all of us collectively, we are expected to protect children, right? Roll out systems to ensure that those children that do not have the capabilities of protecting themselves are protected. It's the worst death that can come to anybody. Death by drowning. And not just drowning, dirty water.
0: Having water. Look, if you are learning how to swim, cry. Look at the panic you experience when you swallow small water. When you are learning how to swim, how much more you being helpless in such, flood waters. Anyway.
1: Now, look at the conversation we had with Obed yesterday.
0: Can you imagine?
1: Look at the conversation
0: Oblogo
1: we had
0: with Obed. Men's room. There's a wetland there where a so-called party financier is taking money from these tricycles that collect rubbish to fill the wetland.
3: Yeah.
0: Oblogo, a chief, is supervising that.
3: Oh, yeah. But we talked about it here.
0: Ah!
3: We said, what is wrong with us?
1: Isolated cases. You can imagine
3: because of the conducive environment was created for this to happen. Like I saw your post yesterday about how we are regressing. We move from trucks collecting refuse to Agboboya tricycles and what have you. What next? Are we going to move back to people coming to pick our pet latrines and then go and then dump them?
1: Are we going to?
3: You get the point. So at the point we had a system. We suspended the system without alternative. And yesterday I had an engineer speak to this and said, how about we had phased this out? In just saying that blanketly, MMDCs, take up the sanitation situation, deal with it at the individual level, at the assembly level. How about we say that, you know what? Accra is a metropolis. For Accra, let's tagger it. You know what, Zoomline, we don't like what you are doing. We hate you with passion. But you continue. But for now, Lejokuku, let's see how you handle yours. Only Lejokuku, let's see how you handle yours. Okay, are you doing well? No. Okay, if you are not, how can we shape this up before we go to Lankwantanan? Before we say, no, blanket, all this is assembly.
0: But you know, we've always been toying with sanitation. Because I remember, as a child, after the Rawlings era, when Kofor took over, I think the sanitation company that was picking our waste then was changed because there was reports that they had, they had been awarded that because they had some linkages with the former the administration.
3: Yeah.
0: You know how we just abrogate things because it was started by another.
3: I remember.
1: Now, I think that's one major thing we have to look at.
0: And it happens every time there is a change
1: of government.
0: And that's the reason, it happens in many, many areas.
3: Yeah.
0: That's why Kwesinin and Imani went to the Supreme Court seeking that when it comes to security agencies, we should just not remove everybody because there's a change in government.
3: Yeah.
0: Most of the time, you are wiping away institutional memory.
3: Yeah, that's true.
0: You bring in people who may be inexperienced.
3: Mm-hmm. Yeah.
0: Mm-hmm. You bring in people that you think, yes, they are your people, and then you trust it. But it has to be phased properly. And you see, we also expect that when we put people in these sensitive institutions, they will put the state first and not their partisan interests too first. Yeah. Because of what the two political parties do, they are not able to trust each other. Because it gets to a point where people are in sensitive positions, and instead of owing loyalty to the state, they owe loyalties to their parties. But in certain spaces that you occupy, you must understand that this is a sensitive institution. It is a job for the government that you are doing.
3: Yeah.
0: The safety of the state. So, Charlie, that's
3: probably... We're talking about... Mott is listening to us. I say, good morning. Oh, I trust you well. The debris... still on our streets.
0: Yeah, yeah. It's look. Yesterday, Ibrahim. Yesterday, I used the graphic road. I used the graphic road, and you see, where graphic road? How do I describe? Okay, so the overhead, right?
3: Yeah, yeah.
0: When you just descend the overhead, there's a drain on the on that side.
3: That's true.
0: Plastic.
3: Yes.
0: Plastic.
3: Yeah.
0: You haven't seen any concerted effort being made to at least rid the city of the field. It's just there.
3: But the rains will come again.
1: It will come again.
3: And these debris will block the channels again. So at least from yesterday to today. And this one, car price. I saw that of car price myself. Cycle, the same. Tell it, some action. MMDCs, what are they doing? The thing is, what are they going to use? The tricycles or what? They don't have the gadget. They don't have the drugs.
0: So everything is inshallah and vibes. We leave everything to chance. No, you don't see any effort being made, and you think that there's some cleaning. I remember, I remember June 3 floods, right?
3: Yeah.
0: When the floods were so bad, Kanishi, for instance, it lifted the what do you call it? Is it the asphalt?
3: Yes. It was that way.
0: Next morning, at that time, Chenche was mayor.
3: Mm. Yeah.
0: The very next morning, they moved in to tar the road. They moved in to tar the road.
3: Yeah.
0: That it gave you a certain level of assurance that we are in control or there is response happening. You're not seeing anything.
1: Mm-hmm. No.
0: We're just talking. And talking about release of funds and just talking.
3: Now that funds have been released, this morning we want to see the MMDCs at work. First of all, they should clear the debris. Isaac is just telling me that yesterday after his show, he went to circle. They refused there. And that's because, of course, they were thrown there from the odor. And they are there. So what happens is that this morning, if we are not forced to rain again, it will go back again. It will fight with the running water for space. Yes. The running water obviously will carry the day. Mm-hmm. And
0: Charlie, is it that difficult to govern? Look. The last time I was using, when I used the Dubai overhead, and I was looking in the closet, the fountain area.
3: Yeah.
0: Look, there were some trucks, Abuboya trucks in the park there. Yeah. Come on and have you.
3: Yeah. Oh,
0: That thing has become a pale shadow of itself.
3: Oh, yes.
0: In fact, the whole interchange is so dark at night.
3: Yeah.
0: Hey.
3: See,
0: the thing that they have 10 years to govern, because if this is a legacy administration, bruh,
3: let's get to work.
0: Look, this is, we are officially in 18 months gone. You've got what, another 2.5 years to go?
3: Give or take. Well, Morocco, we call him, and he's a brother and a man in uniform. He says, honestly, I broke in tears seeing children lose their lives to the floodwaters.
0: The state has failed us.
3: And he has put it very perfectly. He said, we have failed them.
0: Ah.
3: We have failed the children.
1: We failed ourselves.
3: See, when something happens to your child as a parent, do you know how you feel, right? You see how protective you are of your children. So just imagine.
1: I don't want to talk about that.
3: Parents of these children, in some instances, a mother and a baby, they are all gone.
0: Rubbish everywhere. We get it. The attitude must change. But in the aftermath, what is the response?
3: See, I can tell you that somebody will, and it's wrong, an excuse to give, but somebody will tell you that, okay, so I swept my house. I collected rubbish, right? I needed somewhere to dump them. Or if I had kept them in the bin, I expected a system that will ensure that my dustbin is picked and emptied. Well, I waited for 1 week, that didn't happen. I waited for 2 weeks, that didn't happen. Right. So when the rainwater comes and then it takes that rubbish bin away, how is that my fault? That's one. The Abuboya rider will say that I've gone to take money. I've collected refuse. You saw one, or what was it before? The airport.
1: Airport, yeah.
3: Abuboya rider had dumped the refuse there, Opebia.
0: Can you imagine?
3: Yes, because you cannot tell me that the rubbish there just by the road at Opebia came from somebody's house. Which houses there? So,
0: but as a people, we also cannot take ourselves out of this. Their responsibility is just too much as well.
3: Oh, no, of course.
0: We need to do better as a people. I think yesterday I saw a video where, you know, some guys were calling out another individual who had who was just collecting rubbish and dumping it in the waterway. Mm. We need to do better.
3: Yeah.
0: We need to do better. We want the state to come through for us, but we also need to do better and come through for the state. You know, my vex is even finished.
3: Let's go.
0: We've run anyway, enough. The fuel prices are down. 12 cities.
1: No, I haven't cited it.
3: Yeah, boy, do the needful. The places I drove at, they have not changed their board.
1: They haven't changed.
3: That's how come I didn't fuel.
0: Goyle posted. So
3: no, you see, it should reflect that the fuel stations.
1: That's the thing.
3: Same with Allied. Mm. They've not effected the change.
1: They've not effected the change.
3: Oh, this is audio change. The virtual change we don't want. We want it to reflect at the fuel stations.
0: Oh, I saw it.
3: Imagine somebody coming on an empty tank this morning.
0: Relax. I saw this. So this was posted an hour ago. Maybe before.
3: I'm saying that it's not reflected at the post.
1: It's not reflected at the post.
0: I'm saying
3: people are losing money this morning because if you have empty tanks.
0: Can I finish?
3: You can't.
0: What is this problematic Ibrahim Alassan all about? Anyway, so new fuel prices. They say. I still say impromptu, but when you were coming, wasn't
3: it?
0: Sorry, maybe some areas are not affected.
1: No, bro, when I was coming to 6 a.m.
3: I see. So, I'm driving to work, I pass every area.
0: Matter, that's all. So, Super XP is selling at 12 CD, 79 pesos. Then Diesel is selling at 15.
3: Diesel is for the total drivers.
0: Yes, and then Super XP 95 selling at 16.87.
3: Yeah, we'll do the Super.
0: You use a normal one. Of course, you don't use 95. You don't like 95, but 95 is good for engines.
3: It is good for the engine. But something must give. Good morning, Red Bauer. We have to say good morning.
0: But can
3: Red
0: you interchange
3: Bauer.
0: It?
3: Yes. Oh, yeah. So here's the thing, and there's free consultancy.
0: Oh, okay.
3: At a point in time, allow your fuel to be empty, and then you go for the power.
0: 95.
3: Yes, you go for that one to clean the engine before you return to the poor people's old. Yeah, do that once in a while. Yes, do that.
0: Okay,
3: yeah, once in a while, do
0: let's
3: that.
0: Have it.
3: It's good for cleaning the engine.
1: What I be saying, Stu, when I was sitting as a transport officer of years ago, and that's what we do.
3: Yeah.
1: So at a point, we make sure that when we use the old, we let it dry,
0: dry out, and then you fill
1: it with the new, and then it cleans the engine. Yeah. It helps
0: so that's the latest update. Maybe tomorrow you see it.
3: It's good. No. Even now, I'm sure once we've said hi to Edward Bauer, the CEO and then MD for Goyle, he will instruct the vending stations to do the needful. Yeah, we can't just have audio reduction. It must reflect.
0: This is why you can't digital reduction.
3: Digital reduction. It must
0: digital
3: reflect.
0: Reduction.
3: Yes. They can't Bluetooth the reduction.
0: They can't do that. So, that's something on the brighter side.
3: Yeah.
0: And yesterday, La Côte d'Ivoire.
3: Oh, so Nez is in. He filled his tank on Monday. Sorry.
0: A
3: Falcon. You should have been listening to us. Even yesterday, we mentioned it here.
0: Yesterday, too, La Côte d'Ivoire did the usual.
3: And I was just first funded.
0: Yeah.
3: On
0: GSY
3: TV.
0: I saw you.
3: Yeah, show me. Yeah.
0: I mean, they had all the opportunity to bury the game. And then
3: they didn't,
0: unfortunately. Norway and Haaland did what?
3: They do. Yeah,
0: so.
3: Yeah. It was heartbreaking. This is supposed to be one of our brightest spots. So now it's left with us. And I told viewers yesterday that because of what Cote d'Ivoire has done by breaking our heart, Ghana cannot repeat that. Those we have to, by necessity. About the Mexicans are on fire.
0: They've
3: never
0: lost
3: even a game. Mm-hmm. Wow. They beat Ecuador 2-0.
1: Yeah, they beat Ecuador 2-0.
3: They've advanced.
0: Mm.
3: Wow.
0: They mean business, don't they?
3: They mean business. Yeah. Mm. So. The host nations, yes. If others will fall, I think my support will be for Mexico. And from day one, my support has always been for Mexico.
0: Mexico.
3: Yes. It's interesting. Yesterday, France was also on fire.
0: Mm-hmm. Kylian.
3: Hey!
0: It's almost equaling.
3: They are unplayable, to be honest with you.
0: It's almost equaling Messi's record with
3: they have six goals
0: in terms
3: now.
0: Of this tournament,
3: seven,
0: yes, six
3: yeah.
0: six.
3: Yeah.
0: But in terms of the record in general,
3: I
0: think Messi is at 19,
3: okay,
0: and Kylian is currently at 18.
3: Interesting.
0: Yeah.
3: Interesting. See, a Sweden team that has Ishak, Jukores, and many others, they could not sit up. See, the French team, they were just unplayable from the blast of the whistle. Oh gosh, it's beautiful to watch. To be honest with you, it's beautiful to watch. That, you know, that's an African team as well. The French, they don't like it when we say that, but it's an African team.
0: Oh God, Ezra is asking a question. He says that why is Ghana Water Company spilling the dam? I'm sure it's Weja.
3: Yeah.
0: And water to households are not flowing.
3: Okay, so they need to protect the dam, first of all. The integrity of the dam needs to be protected.
0: Yeah.
3: If it keeps in, we will not be talking about spillage. We'll be talking about entire communities
0: submerged.
3: And we cannot count those losses. That's one. Two, I don't know why water is not flowing to your house unless they've shut down some facilities. They've not issued a statement to that effect. So Ghana Water, if you're listening to us, yes, some people are not getting water. Maybe because of the flooding, they don't want the dirty water to mix.
0: But you know, there are places that don't get Ghana Water.
1: There are places that don't get water. Whatever it is, Ghana Water might have not done whatever they are.
3: Oh, no. But in his case, once he's asking, it means that they get, they have access to Ghana Water. The last time I engaged the MD, he had mentioned that they are holding on with expansion because the people who have had the extension of services to them, they are not getting water, enough water, because they are not producing enough. So why extend water services to new areas when the people who have had service extensions are not even getting the water? So they will have to deal with that first, expand the capacity, and then they can then resume with the expansion of services to new areas.
1: It's all about planning.
3: Oh yes,
1: it's all about planning and the whole situation. As now always spent.
3: Yeah.
1: Vent her. Let's plan.
0: Numo is also saying that there is a pothole on the Spintex Road, just in front of the Frankie's restaurant.
3: Yeah.
0: The traffic it is causing nowadays.
3: Yeah.
0: It's insane.
3: That's true.
0: So this is to the roads and highways.
3: Yes. I think there are a number of ministries that have been impacted. But if I'm on the potholes, constantly we've been talking about it. And that's what brings the traffic, because nobody wants
0: everybody
3: to fall into
0: everybody
3: a
0: will slow down.
3: Yeah. Exactly. Yeah. Exactly. So even though the traffic might be green, in less than a minute, just about three cars will move, because everybody, and you see, spare parts are expensive. Nobody.
1: No, on Monday, Isaac, we're here.
3: Yeah.
1: We had a hashtag fix our road.
3: Yeah.
1: We launched that thing. Let's start again.
3: Yeah.
1: Let's fix the road.
3: Yeah.
1: You know, I drive in front of Kolebu.
3: Yeah.
1: Kolebu.
3: Yeah. It's terrible.
1: It's terrible.
3: Yeah.
1: Kolebu.
0: Our prices are something else.
1: Kolebu. Yeah.
3: But here's the thing. Abuja will send the road maintenance team. They will maintain it. We've not resolved our flooding challenges yet. In fact, the debris have not been collected yet, right? That patched area will be washed away again. That's our reality.
0: Oh, gosh.
3: So you get the point.
1: I ask myself, so what are we using to patch the roads? That
3: the same thing we're using doing it.
1: Then it's like everything is washed off.
3: We are not supposed to have stagnant water on our roads.
1: No,
3: it's everywhere. We are not. So that's how come we have culverts. We have the gutters are choked, right? They are silted. So
1: they won't be big enough.
3: That's the point.
1: They're not big enough.
3: I think we just have to pack out. Anyway, so let's do the papers.
0: Let's go to the papers. Why not?
1: You excited?
0: I'm frustrated already. On behalf of,
3: it's like that.
0: Whatever be the case, it's just annoying to be talking about the same things all over and over again. And I think yesterday I mentioned it, there are people who are also profiteering of the floods, harvesting, you know, freezers. And stuff
3: yes. Things that have been washed away. That I remember one flooding, and I think Starkist got washed away. I don't know what happened to the warehouse. And people were selling after the rain water had seeded And more or less, like after the floods, people were selling Star Kist. And you don't realize that that's a container.
0: Yeah.
1: Mm-hmm.
3: And anything could have happened.
1: Yeah.
3: Mm-hmm. The dirty water could have seeped into it. Mm-hmm. I don't know. We are a different breed, though.
1: No,
3: we are,
1: so,
3: we
1: are, just recent, Tiro, Packer use of Tiro. Yeah. People were carrying.
0: Yeah.
1: I'm like, Tiro, water. Gavin, you're going to use Tiro for what? Look at the disease, the danger.
3: Mm-hmm.
1: And people were carrying it all along.
3: Yeah.
0: It's unfortunate.
3: Yeah.
0: Let's see. We can start with the portals, all right?
1: Yeah,
0: because
1: yeah.
0: We...
1: Looks like...
3: Okay, no. So, okay, let me give it to you then. Do graphic.
1: Yeah. Okay.
0: So, graphic. Hey, today, G. Daily graphic. Demolish structures obstructing waterways.
3: Yeah, yeah. The president has given the directive to MMDC, the MMDAs.
1: Yeah.
0: How many times have you been doing
3: this? No, this one is serious. This one is after emergency national security meeting.
0: Mm-hmm.
3: Yeah.
0: President directs MMDAs. Government votes 300 million. The man, is it 300 or 350?
3: I think graphic has added 50 from somewhere. I don't
0: know.
3: The one that
0: 300. But what the interior minister? What the statement we saw said 300.
3: Yes, maybe interior minister announced added 50 million.
0: Yes,
3: in Parliament.
0: Interior minister said 350.
3: Yes, maybe he will find 50 from somewhere.
0: Ah, okay.
3: Yeah.
0: What is this?
3: It's missing.
0: Okay, I think I got it. Also here, setting Natama Clow in prison. Also, over 6,000 security service applicants test positive for drugs. Hey.
3: But
0: you see, I'm not surprised because the last time we were talking about it, that now to take drugs is like a lifestyle.
3: Mm.
0: It's like it's become extra cool to take drugs.
3: Yeah.
0: Such that if you see someone and you see you're surprised that the person is ingesting or injecting, if it's but it'd be normal.
3: Yeah.
0: It'd be normal. It'd be dancing some. Okay.
3: Yeah.
0: 12 dead, 7 still missing. That's per the update provided.
3: Let's add the missing to the dead.
0: Oh, so calm down. We need to provide
3: recover the body first.
0: Yeah, so it's very important that we do that. So that's it for the Daily Graphic newspaper.
3: Okay, let me give you the Chronicle this morning then. Audit Service admits single sourcing 10 contracts to TRC consort. Minority supports JM's 300 million Ghana cedis fraud relief. But Amin Adam, I back Afuku's chairmanship bid. Downpour kills 12, 38,000 affected. Quotation for this morning, Romans 12:2, do not be conformed to this world, but be transformed by the renewal of your mind.
1: I'm not getting it.
3: That by testing you may discern what is the will of God, what is good and acceptable and perfect, so says the Lord.
0: Okay, so that's a quotation for this
3: morning. Yeah, so let's change our mindset.
0: Okay.
3: Yeah.

0: All right, Robert, what paper do you have?
1: Let me bring you the daily guide.
0: Okay.
1: It says here that 30 perish, 7 missing in Delhi across Central Florida.
0: Who are they using as their source?
2: The Interior Minister. He was in Parliament, yeah, 30. So 12 in Accra, 18 in the Central Region.
0: Okay, so that's what he said. So
1: yeah, that's what. Yeah.
0: Okay, I thought we were talking about.
2: No, just Accra. No, no, no, no. They say Accra.
0: Yeah, Central Region. We've reported the 18 already. Yes.
1: Yeah, and some more stories. Parliament passes maritime-related offences bill. Then, Telcel closes Ashanti month with mother and baby unit adoption. Then Afoku gets Dr. Amin Adams support. 350 million relief package announced. Now, we can get all the stories on page 3. That's it for the Daily Guide, the front stories.
0: Okay.
2: Okay, hey, so Brian. Let me give you... I'm reserving the gist for you, right? So let me give you the Daybreak newspaper. Conflict of interest. Audit service court pans down. Board member unmasked in TRC consort contract. Declare state of emergency if more rains forecast. Bawumia tells government. Afuku gets Amin Adams support. Mahama promotes 23 top military officers. 10 major generals. 13 brigadier generals. That is it for the Daybreak this morning.
0: All right. Yes.
1: So let me take the gist. Cast the gist.
0: Gist.
1: Yes, thank you. The no kululu, quote, in 300 million relief fund, minority tells government. NAPO pushes 20 million defamation suit against Mugabe Masi despite begging. And Bawumia asks Mahama to consider state of emergency over Accra floods. Stan Dugbe, flood task force flops as Mahama hops in a helicopter on inspection. The tolls hit 30 in Accra, Central Region floods. Ex-finance minister backs Afoku for MPP chairman. Now that's it for the Daily Gist.
0: All right, I guess that should be it for the papers. Thank you so much, Robert. The News Review segment is brought to you in association with Republic Bank. We are the one for you. Join the Republic verse. Still the morning star here on Star 103.5 FM. Coming up shortly is Court Today. Otalai Nusai is ready to bring that to us. So stay tuned in as we go through the papers in a bit. As we bring you Court Today in a bit. Can you imagine some of these habits, we say them on, we get so used to it, you even say it unconsciously. And why exactly is Musa smiling? Why?

0: Mutala Inusa is seated to bring us court today. Mutala. Mospo. The most popular man in the precincts of Ghana's court. Why are you smiling? You're smiling your drink, but you don't want to smile. Where? Now, if you are smiling, relax. So, you are smiling and not smiling. What of you? Pardon?
1: Where do you get your gist?
0: My gist. Yeah. But that gist, we made it, we put it on radio when Numu said that he went to court with you, and then Charlie, you almost poor everywhere. And when Pastor say, senior man, hey, yeah. Mutala. I'm going to shape your hair. Are we going to shape it?
1: No.
0: Are you sure?
1: No.
0: You I'll add go, extra dye to it.
1: I'll go and see my barber next on Friday.
0: On Friday. Please don't put your mo inside, mother. You said that we the girls, we like you like that. Don't go and cut your don't go and add your mo. If you say you are young, give me a machine one. But it's beautiful to age, okay? Why are y'all running away from your aging? And people are wearing yomulitis. Eh?
1: I said,
0: let go, let the gray hair grow.
1: But I can see the gray hair, man.
0: Let the gray hair grow,
1: you
0: okay?
1: Can see the gray hair.
0: I can't see it because you put
1: you
0: some yomo in
1: gray
0: it.
1: Hair. Bruh.
0: Let the yomo be. Let the gray hair grow, okay? Then ain't nothing wrong with some gray, okay?
1: I did, you can worry.
0: How am I worrying? I'm just telling you, I'm advising you. I'm your sister. I'm telling you that, see, girl, them sugar. We like the gray like that, okay? So let go, okay?
1: It's good to have gray.
0: So stop the yomo. Stop the yomo.
1: I'm wearing yomo, and the essence of yomo is to cover gray hair.
0: What is it for? Okay, so what to make your hair? Kels.
1: For me, the reason I even did is not close to what you are even saying. But you see yomo in my hair. That's the point.
0: I saw the yomo you did the hair the first time.
1: Open the phone lines. Even anybody who has seen. We'll say that I have.
0: I'm the one sitting right in front of you.
1: That's
0: the
1: what
0: one
1: you can see. Okay.
0: I'm the one who is supposed to provide the listeners.
1: Okay,
0: the update.
1: Okay, let's have it.
0: All right. Welcome, Mutala Inusa, our legal affairs correspondent, bringing us court today. What are we talking about today, Mutala?
1: Yesterday, I told you about the fact that it is a memorable day, it's a remarkable day, it's a day that both the Ghana Bar Association and the judiciary set aside to remember some slain judges. And it is the only time that you see that justice delivery is suspended briefly. Mm-hmm. So yesterday, when you go to the court, the court did not sit. Mm-hmm. So and that reflected in the court's cost list for the week. So all the courts, when you go, as far as that I know, that I've visited, you see their cost list. Yesterday, 30th of June, is empty. And the reason it's empty is because of the day like that, Matai's Day. So yesterday, there was a ceremony at the ICGC Christ Temple East Teshin. Yesterday, this morning, I was telling Kojo Mensa that I need fire service to accompany me to the studio here, because yesterday something happened, and I hope I need that fire, the water from the fire service to quench it, because I don't want to come here and say something else. I want to come here and mention.
0: So I hope you didn't say the wrong thing on TV too.
1: No, I didn't. So yesterday, yes, it was a colorful one, all black. As usual, when you go there, the day that you see the judges also with that week. And so yesterday, the Chief Justice led justices of the Supreme Court. Yesterday, I saw Justice Gabriel Poamang. I saw Justice Richard J. Frimpong. All these judges are justices of the Supreme Court. Justice Kweku Tewi Akabuafo. I saw Justice Hafizata Amali Boba, I saw Justice Henry Anthony Kofi, I saw Justice Enes Gawu, Justice Emmanuel Yole Kolendi, and host of other Justice Janapari Batel Skuju. All of them were present, justices of the Court of Appeal. They were also there present, justices of the High Court, relative or relations of these judges who were slain. Governor J. Japan was there. I saw former Chief Justice Sophia Abena Ekufu was there. I saw former Attorney General Godfred Dami, former, in fact, veteran lawyers, GBA executives were there, young lawyers, law students. In fact, it was very interesting. So yesterday, the activity

0: of the Presbyterian Church. And how did he? Yesterday, his point was that, look, justice delivery must not be sold to the highest bidder. Justice delivery must not, decisions of the court should not be colored in any political part, on any politics.
1: Mm-hmm.
0: Or, as it is, lawyers should not connive, quote-unquote, with, and then defraud their clients and still come and make, celebrate this day. The essence of celebrating this day is to shy away from all these things that he has mentioned. Let's hear from Right Reverend Dr. Opari Kwachi on his call to both the judiciary, the Ghana Bar Association, and of course lawyers.
2: And you know, when justices come to church, they mix with church members, so you are not worried. Now, when you come and the room is full of justices of the High Court, the Appeals Court, Supreme Court, it can be very intimidating. So intimidating that you are not too sure whether your statements can be interpreted as contempt. So, I have issued my... Me, I was somewhere home, speaking Ghanaian English, I was sitting my somewhere when I was asked to come. I'm not the one who asked Jesus to call the Pharisees and scribes hypocrites. So if we will hold the remembrance services and go back to life as usual, then like the people described in the books of Isaiah and Matthew, we are also hypocrites. Then we honor God with our lips, and yet our hearts are far from him. So, we cannot continue to hold the remembrance services if judgments that are served in our courts are colored with partisan politics because some politicians want us to do so for them. We cannot. We cannot continue to hold remembrance services for these wonderful men and women when we serve justice to the highest bidder in our nation. We cannot. We cannot continue to hold remembrance services if we allow injustice to be served to that old widow, that orphan, whose toil with her husband or father enabled them to put up a small facility somewhere, which has become attractive to some rich, greedy Ahab. We cannot. We cannot and should not continue to hold remembrance services if lawyers will connive to defraud their clients. We cannot. We cannot continue to hold remembrance services if we allow the chaos that is festering before us to continue. And all of us are witnesses of the fact that our nation is on a sharp decline into chaos.
1: Couldn't have said it better. Our nation is on a sharp decline into chaos.
0: Yes.
1: Exactly. And it is in every facet of our lives. Be it the judiciary, be it sanitation, be it governance.
0: Everywhere. And one that is that enemies is the color is black. So it is something that Right Reverend Dr. Abraham Nana.
1: Which color is black? I don't understand.
0: You mentioned the menace, which is in all over.
1: Why?
0: And I'm saying that
1: we can't attribute everything bad to black.
0: I agree.
1: But I would appreciate,
0: course,
1: that we do not attach the
0: black.
1: I agree
0: with that, because there was a poem I read.
1: We are black and proud.
0: We talk about the fact that anything black is good. Ele Sengo.
1: Yeah,
0: it's true.
1: So we're black and proud.
0: Yeah. I withdraw.
1: Thank you very much.
0: So yes,
1: for the prosecution.
0: I don't know the prosecution.
1: Oh, no, for the defendants. Yeah. I'm for the prosecution, no. Because I was prosecuting.
0: You are prosecuting
1: on black.
0: Me. Okay. All right.
1: Yeah. Let's proceed.
0: I withdraw.
1: All right.
0: Yeah. So all right. That is Right Reverend Dr. Abraham Nana Opari Kwachi, the moderator of the Presbyterian Church. So he didn't mince words at all yesterday. He went straight to the point. And you know how he started by telling the gathering that, look,

0: Me, I am sitting my somewhere, and I have been called upon to come and preach. And so, based on what he has observed, based on things that are happening now, he thinks that this for a meaning, the importance of the remembrance service to be deemed fit, it means that everyone will have to play their roles. Decisions of the court should be apt.
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0: It should not be for somebody who has money, who is there, who can build for it, who can pay for it. Somebody who started to build his own project. You shouldn't find a way to go back and claim it all of a sudden. And of course, lawyers are also urged not to connive to defraud their clients and all of that. So everybody had his or her message in there based on the sermon yesterday by Dr. Opari Kwachi, in the president of the Ghana Bar Association, Ifuagate, also spoke about the issue of how the judges were slain and the importance of this at the forum.
2: On this day that we meet to honor the martyrs of the rule of law, let us resolve as a nation to do ourselves proud and humbly walk away from divisive acts in any form or shape, as we are all one nation with one destiny. The Ghana Bar Association reiterates its call to insulate the judiciary from any interference whatsoever. They stand for justice, and they should at all times administer justice to all persons. Respectfully, they are encouraged to be fair and only seek favor with God. As the heinous admonishes, the arm of flesh will fail you. Ye dare not trust your own. I end with the instructive words of the Apostle Paul, found in Philippians 4:18. Finally, brethren, whatsoever things are true, whatsoever things are just, whatsoever things are pure, whatsoever things are lovely, whatsoever things are of good report, if there be any virtue, and if there be any grace, think on these things. May the rule of law reign supreme in our land. May God bless the administration of justice in our country. May God bless the Ghana Bar Association. And may God bless our homeland Ghana and make it great and strong.
0: So, the president of the Ghana Bar Association, Ifuagate, also giving some perspective to the gathering yesterday at the 44th Martyrs Day Remembrance Service. And this one was held at the ICGC Christ Temple, East Teshin. So, Nadidi, that is it with respect to the Martyrs Day Remembrance Service yesterday. Chief Judge, like I mentioned, a host of past and present leadership. I saw the former Chief Justice, like I mentioned, Justice Sophia Ekufu was there. And of course, Justices of the Supreme Court, Court of Appeal, and the High Court magistrates at the lower courts, lawyers, law students, all of them yesterday took part in that exercise.
3: Ezekiel, our colleague here, Kofi Yame, he says that I need to play the Reverend's speech every hour during the show.
0: During the show. Yeah, I think you can play it one more time. I think
3: it's very important that we do. Yes. Do you want us to play one more time?
0: Let's play it one more time, because it's still on that subject matter. But I think it's a message that
3: cut across.
0: Everyone must look for the one that
3: everything must change.
0: Exactly.
3: Everything must change.
0: Let's listen to him again.
4: And you know, When justices come to church, they mix with church members, so you are not worried. But when you come and the room is full of justices of the High Court, the Appeals Court, Supreme Court, it can be very intimidating. So intimidating that you are not too sure whether your statements can be interpreted as contempt. So, I have issued my... Me, I was somewhere home, speaking Ghanaian English, I was sitting my somewhere when I was asked to come. I'm not the one who asked Jesus to call the Pharisees and scribes hypocrites. So if we will hold the remembrance services and go back to life as usual, then like the people described in the books of Isaiah and Matthew, we are also hypocrites. Then we honor God with our lips, and yet our hearts are far from Him. So, we cannot continue to hold the remembrance services if judgments that are served in our courts are colored with partisan politics because some politicians want us to do so for them. We cannot. We cannot continue to hold remembrance services for these wonderful men and women when we serve justice to the highest bidder in our nation. We cannot. We cannot continue to hold remembrance services if we allow injustice to be served to that old widow, that orphan, whose toil with her husband or father enabled them to put up a small facility somewhere, which has become attractive to some rich, greedy Ahab. We cannot. We cannot and should not continue to hold remembrance services if lawyers will connive to defraud their clients. We cannot. We cannot continue to hold remembrance services if we allow the chaos that is festering before us to continue. And all of us are witnesses of the fact that our nation is on a sharp decline into chaos. And, you know, when justices come to church, they mix with church members, so you are not worried. Now, when you come and the room is full of justices of the High Court, the Appeals Court, Supreme Court, it can be very intimidating. So intimidating that you are not too sure whether your statements can be interpreted as contempt. So, I have issued my... Me, I was somewhere home, speaking Ghanaian English, I was sitting my somewhere when I was asked to come. I'm not the one who asked Jesus to call the Pharisees and scribes hypocrites. So if we will hold the remembrance services and go back to life as usual, then like the people described in the books of Isaiah and Matthew, we are also hypocrites. Then we honor God with our lips, and yet our hearts are far from Him. So, we cannot continue to hold the remembrance services if judgments that are served in our courts are colored with partisan politics because some politicians want us to do so for them. We cannot. We cannot continue to hold remembrance services for these wonderful men and women when we serve justice to the highest bidder in our nation. We cannot. We cannot continue to hold remembrance services if we allow injustice to be served to that old widow, that orphan, whose toil with her husband or father enabled them to put up a small facility somewhere, which has become attractive to some rich, greedy Ahab. We cannot and should not continue to hold remembrance services if lawyers will connive to defraud their clients. We cannot continue to hold remembrance services if we allow the chaos that is festering before us to continue. And all of us are witnesses of the fact that our nation is on a sharp decline into chaos.
0: Yeah, so
3: yes, please.
0: Yes, that's the message.
3: Yeah. I see that I think, a lot of people are falling in love with the moderators.
0: Because the way he meant no words at all. It was just straight to the point, and then he's speaking to whoever is.
3: They say that this is away from the Martyrs' Day and everything, but it's just like with the floods.
0: Yeah,
3: we are going to be having a National Day of Prayer today.
0: Mm.
3: What relevance will the National Day of Prayer be if we will not change our ways?
0: Okay.
3: If, for instance, there is a procurement officer in a ministry who will be part of the praises and worship today and everything, he will go back and is still cutting deals and cutting corners.
0: You see the thing.
3: What if there is a member of parliament? What if there is a minister of state that is supposed to procure something for the ministry and stuff like that? He's cutting corners. He's demanding 10%, but he will go and pray. So if you go and pray and then we don't change our ways, of what relevance will it be? Then there's no point holding the National Day of Prayer.
0: That's true.
3: So this one, it goes to all of us. It goes to all. It's not just about the Martyrs' Day. It goes to all of us. They say a real apology is what is changed behavior, isn't it?
0: Yes, it is. Yeah.
3: So this flooding matter we've been talking about from 1960, 1950. A change behavior would show that indeed we are sorry,
0: doing the right things,
3: and that we are changing our ways. But if we continue to hold ceremonies and pray and wear white, what will he do?
0: So
3: now that has happened. Housing minister was wearing white.
0: there was a question that somebody was asking of the minister. The minister
3: for... Which is it? The housing?
0: Yes.
3: What was the question?
0: People are saying they couldn't find him. They have not heard from him and all of that. Mm. And so, it is what it is.
3: What we say, they say that, our mouth bucket. Wanabuguga.
0: So, that is it for the...
3: Everything must change. Yes. All right. So that's for Martyrs Day.
0: Yes.
3: Papa Kwakwe says that audio clip of the year. Charlie, the sound is there. Before you use them for
0: soundbite of the year,
3: we have to use it as a hey, Charlie. Papa Kwakwe too says, I beg, please play it.
0: So we'll bring the full video.
3: Charlie,
0: the way the thing goes,
3: people are falling in love with the matter.
0: I think the message was
3: said, please play it once or twice a week. In fact, that will be my starting sound these days. Please bring the full sound so that we can play it well.
0: Yeah, bring the full sound, yeah.
3: But yeah, I think it touches every facet of our lives. Yeah. We have allowed things to
0: the message
3: to go downhill.
0: Yeah, I think
3: too
0: the
3: much.
0: Message that everyone.
3: Yeah, we all need it all. It's not just for the lawyers and the judges. No,
0: for everyone.
3: Everywhere. Look. I was reading. Okay, let's finish for today. I'll bring that.
0: You'll bring that one in. Yes. Okay.
3: So from the Martyrs Day, what else are we
0: talking
3: about this morning?
0: Supreme Court at 1:50. So you know that quite recently the planning committee paid a working visit to group CEO
3: Bolloré,
0: EIB
3: Nathan
0: Network, Kwabena
3: Anochi, ADC, aka
0: so,
3: Bolloré.
0: As part of that engagement was to share with the team what the Supreme Court or the judiciary has lined up to do, and the kind of support that they also need from the media house. Mm-hmm. And so as part of that, we'll be championing a lot of the core things that the judicial service will be doing within this place, a whole month activity. And today it is beginning, the 1st of July, it is beginning. And guess where the activities are starting from?
3: Where?
0: Cape Coast.
3: Oh wow.
0: Capo Coast. There was a point in time, that's how it was called.
3: It's like Capo Verde.
0: Yeah.
3: Capo Verde.
0: So Cape Coast, Uguay, right? So
3: you can say Ogwai, you say Tishi.
0: That's one thing about Nade. If you don't know and you make one mistake, step on Nade's left foot, you're in trouble.
3: You know, there's something that
0: I'm always in trouble.
3: But me, I one of my weaknesses in this life is to forgive easily.
0: Yeah,
3: it's one
0: that.
3: Of my. They say it's a strength, but I think that sometimes you have to be wicked.
0: Yeah, sometimes. No, when you. I think that once you hate it and the message is delivered, that's enough.
3: But, you know, in this life, some wickedness is allowed.
0: For me, once the message sang, that's it.
3: Oh, but this one is not a problem. I'm just teasing.
0: That's what I know.
3: But in Chungwa.
0: If you know Nade Day, then you know that Nade Day is here.
3: I want to please teach me how to be wicked small. I beg you.
0: Me?
3: No, that my listeners. They should teach me. I want to be slightly wicked.
0: No, I can teach you.
3: Okay.
0: No, I can teach you.
3: Are you wicked?
0: I don't know.
3: A little dose, huh? A little dose of wickedness is important.
0: Everyone has that small madness in you. So
3: you know, a little dose of wickedness is important.
0: It's
3: good. Sometimes I've
0: seen people ask you, have you ever been angry before? Say, you never know.
3: I know the person that can angry you. Let's make progress.
0: Okay, I want to know that person.
3: Let's make progress. Anyway, so we are done with the Martyrs Day, right?
0: Yeah, so
3: let's talk about what is coming up today. We are talking about the Supreme Court at 1:50.
0: Yeah, exactly. So the Supreme Court, we know that the official launch was done sometime in April by the Chief Justice, and where a lot of people within the justice delivery system gathered. So as part of that, the whole of July has been earmarked for activities. So we are going to see a lot of activities from the judicial service and all of that, the judges and all of that. But it's starting today. And today and tomorrow, the team is in Cape Coast.
3: Okay.
0: And Cape Coast, because there will be a lecture that will be delivered at 2 p.m. this afternoon.
3: Mm-hmm.
0: And also tomorrow, there will be a short cutting for a monumental project to earmark this particular anniversary at in Cape Coast. So later on in the day, today and tomorrow, that will be happening. Of course, we'll be representing there to bring you update on whatever will be happening in there. But quite apart from that, apart from today and tomorrow's event, on July 7th, we'll have an engagement with media engagement. So now you have the opportunity to engage the planning committee chaired by Justice Richard J. Frimpong, Justice of the Supreme Court, about the activities, the essence, and then how the Supreme Court has evolved from then to now. We are talking about 150 years cases that have been made by the Supreme Court that has transformed our justice jurisprudence and all of that. All those things will be made bare on the 7th of July. Then, of course, on the 11th of July, there will be a health walk, there will be a float in Accra, and of course, there will be some legal outreach where the justices, judges will be deployed everywhere, the marketplaces, engage the ordinary Ghanaians to be able to gather information, to be able to know what the judiciary can also do. You know, when you are walking out there, there are a lot of perceptions about the judiciary and all of that. It is the moment to engage the masses, the moment to engage the people, to be able to gain and also give out in relation to that. Then the Sunday on the 12th of July, what do you know? What do you know about the judiciary?
3: So if you don't do some, I'll vex you.
0: It vexes me.
3: Then
0: you have to nominate me to represent.
3: Oh.
0: Yes.
3: Champion, I like you.
0: You have to nominate me to go. What do you know? Activity on the 12th, it's a Sunday. Then on the 15th and the 16th of July, the team will be in Kumasi in Ashanti region, where there will be an anniversary lecture will be delivered, and of course, the outreach will continue from there. 20th and 21st of July, there will be a moot court event. Moot court, I know that the law students will be excited about this one, with giving opportunity to show their desire, show dexterity, to show their argument powers and all of that. So just a demonstration of things that happen in court, and this is taking place on the 20th and 21st of July. Then on the 23rd of July, there will be an anniversary lecture. Accra will witness it too. And of course, stakeholder engagement will also happen. Then on the 25th of July, sporting activities landed. And this one, this is where I have one of my interests also as well, apart from the moot court and all of that sporting activities. We have to be there now. Then on the 29th of July, there will be a dinner and a climax in this. Then, of course, awards night coming. And then some distinguished people within the period would also be recognized. And then the Friday, which is the 31st of July, there will be a Thanksgiving service. And guess once that Thanksgiving service is had, guess what? Close of legal year. So the Saturday, which begins with the 1st of August, then the legal vacation kicks in. And then after 2 months, they are back. Of course, there will be legal vacation courts.
3: Thank you, Kasapwele Mutala. So it's not only me that has noticed that you like talking. Your fellow legal practitioners and officers of the court have noticed it too. Hey! Well, thank you very much, Mutala Inusa, for bringing us court today. I'll go for a break. When I return, we'll be getting to First Check. It's the Morning Star here on Star 103.5 FM, 10 minutes past the R8. My name is Nadi Titi. I will be right back. Stay tuned in.

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Yo, welcome back to the Morning Star here on Star 103.5 FM. 12 minutes past the hour 8. The World Cup fever is on, and everyone is getting excited. Yep. 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Compu Ghana Go Rush Season, the ultimate football experience. We've been talking about the World Cup being finally here. And all from the first kickoff all the way to the final whistle in July. Yes, we are in July. Okadeko has you covered. 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We are talking about the coziest sofas to watch the football matches. We're talking about smart TV units and perfect outdoor setups for the compound. It's also the perfect place to grab a Father's Day gift. Yeah, those of you who didn't get your father's gifts on Father's Day, we're still accepting offers. I'm speaking on behalf of the fathers. And you know what the best part is? You don't have to stress about anything. Orca handles the delivery and assembly completely for free. So head over there now. Head over there today and get your home much ready. What do I tell you? That whenever you think home, where do you think? Whenever you think home, you think Orca.

0: Charlie. How many times, Charlie?
1: Now that you thought they left cause you deaf.
0: Well, let's see.
1: How many times, Charlie? Where the rain go, the flood one a road, Charlie.
0: How many times where the rain go, flood one a road?
1: What
0: time do you go hear speeches?
1: Oh, Charlie, that's it.
0: Left, right, center.
1: How many times?
0: I'm tired.
1: Home for the work,
0: I'm tired of fine speeches.

0: Charlie, what are they carry him and me in the go?
1: Your own sissy.
0: Hey.
1: How many times, Charlie?
0: Don't we know if you do anything about him?
1: You, Charlie. Well, now you thought they wrong for the work, Charlie. Now that you thought they left cause you deaf, Charlie. Let's see how many times, Charlie.
0: The day we'll put a hand, we'll have a hand on this flooding issue.
1: But I know the road, Charlie. What are they carrying human being? They go, Charlie.
0: Maybe within our

0: I think Wolasi captures it perfectly, right? In this particular song. How many times? What are the carrying mommy they go? Still more reactions on this matter. What will it take to address this issue? I think we have the answers, don't we?
1: In the next 10 years, you see how many times, when I'm on me, they suffer for young Kitale.
0: Let's go over the telephone line and speak to the president of the Institution of Engineering and Technology. Wonder Devil.
1: You go still from we.
0: This will be my soundtrack for today.
1: For opposition to
0: prepare to be sick of me.
1: Dale, are your people today?
0: Let's go over the telephone line. Good morning to you, sir. I hope you're well.
2: Yes, good morning. I'm doing very well. What about you?
0: I'm doing fantastic. Thank you very much for asking. And we've been having this conversation since Monday. And we've been complaining about flooding and improving things for so many years. But every year we seem to be caught pants down. What exactly can we do to address this issue once and for all?
2: All right. Thank you very much. Let me use the opportunity to extend my greetings to your listeners. And to be frank, what I can say now is to encourage everybody to continue to do what they've been doing, particularly the municipal assemblies. They need to desilt the drains. They need to make sure all the drains are always free from obstacles so that anytime it rains, the rains can just go. I must say that what is happening is not limited to Accra, it's not limited to Ghana, it's about global issue. I understand the rain, it rained heavily also in Volta region, central region and all over. And the amount of rain intensity we are having now is quite different from what we used to have. Last year, I understand about 56 millimeter intensity of rain was recorded, as against this year that recorded 167 thereabouts, more than double, if not triple. And so this is what we are faced with. The fact that the rain intensity has increased means that the runoff will be a bit slow, and so we'll have a lot of floods. And that is why we are having some of those things. And particularly Accra, looking at its geographical location, it is clear that even if you distribute the drain, you clear the pathway of the water. Whatever is coming from the grid, the upper part of the location, it's likely the dam will get choked again the next time it rains. Mm. And so that is why we find ourselves in this situation.
0: That is acknowledged that, yes, there's climate change, the volumes have increased. However, are there things being done that is exacerbating the situation as well?
2: Yes. So the drain, I said it several times that the drainage that we have now, as they designed, the design might not work as it is today. Because for us engineers, when we are designing a drain, we consider the catchment area, the nature of the total area, if the area is the one that is covered with vegetation, or the one that is tarred, or the one that is cleared, and the one that is concreted, all these are factored into the design of the drain. And you attest to the fact that previously Accra was not covered with concreting and clearing of the vegetation and all that. Currently, what we have now, almost every area is built. And what is happening is that people sometimes, after putting up their buildings, the remaining compound is concreted. Some even go to the extent of using tar to tar the whole compound. So the little rain that will rain will run and go and flood in the drain. And so the size of the drain that was designed using the total catchment area and the rain intensity might not work as of today. So it is encouraged that the hydrogeological department or the authority, together with the municipal assembly, should come together to expand the drain. They should redesign the drain now based on the parameters that are currently available so that the runoff can go. But as I said, that aside, we still have this climate change that is with us. When you are designing a drain, you take return period. That is to say that if it is this type of rain that happened last Monday, similar thing can happen about 10 years, and similar thing can happen about 25 years and all that. If we take that return period design to do the drain, the next moment, the rain intensity that will come may even be more than that time soon. So sometimes we only have to prepare ourselves at all times. We clear the pathway of the river, and we don't allow people to build on the waste of the river. That is what we have to be doing.
0: And so, you talk about not allowing people to build in waterways, people to build in rivers, the design of our drains, and among other things. Is there any role at all that you play with regard to, for instance, advice to some of these municipal assemblies to address some of these issues, or do you play any role like that?
2: Yeah, so periodically we advise them. You know, there is this law passed by the Parliament of Ghana, that is Act 925. We call it Land Use and Special Planning Act. It provides that areas that are left, like wet areas that are reserved, they call them community rights of space. And those areas are not supposed to be changed for residential purposes. But what do we see? Sometimes places that we know that these areas are supposed to be waterways, people begin to fill those areas and build their buildings over there. And what we always advise is that, you know, according to the law, before you can change those areas as a built-up area or residential areas, you must go to the extent of getting to Parliament for parliamentary approval. But they call it rezoning of these wet areas. We are not supposed to do that. But sometimes, some assemblies, I'm not saying all of them, some assemblies, they just go into the press, make some publication, and then they change the place to a residential area, and they demarcate it into plots. And that is why we're having some of these challenges. I think that we always advise them, and we'll continue to advise them, that just as it is in the law, they should not do this. If there is a need, there is an urgent need, if it is necessary, then they should comply with the law by going to Parliament, let parliamentary caucus up before, if they want to change, they can rezone it.
0: And, you know, sometimes it gets a bit tiring having this conversation over and over again, because most of these things we have heard on countless occasions, but some way, somehow, implementation is the problem. Why do we have a challenge with enforcement? Because these things we're talking about are not new.
2: So the enforcement, who are supposed to enforce? I think it is the municipal assemblies. But let me make this thing clear. No engineer or no planning officer can wake up one day and begin to demolish buildings on waterways. No, they don't have that power. The law is very clear. It is only the authority that can go ahead and do that demolition. And the Special Planning Committee is the committee that takes that function, that performs that function for the assembly. And that committee is chaired by the municipal chief executive. So if the municipal chief executive together with the committee do not come into agreement that these buildings that are on waterway should be demolished, an individual cannot wake up and begin to take pickaxe or take machine to go and demolish the structure. If you do that, you can be sued. And then the assembly can distance itself from you because you have not been directed to do that. And so the onus lies directly on this committee, and for that matter, the authority, not an individual, to say that the engineer, or I hear some people say the engineer sits down and then the buildings come up. When you get to roof level, people are living in it before they come up to say, let us demolish. Most of the time, some of my colleagues, what they tell me is that they go to the place, they inform them, they warn them, and then when they begin the process informing the committee taking a decision and approval is given for it to be demolished, then they begin to say that, how come when we started, you didn't come, you know, to come and demolish it? So that is a challenge. The committees or the assemblies are supposed to work. They must be proactive. According to the law, they are supposed to meet not less than once a month. But in some assemblies, it takes about 3 months before they meet. But I know Accra, they are very regular with some of the assemblies in Accra. They are very regular with some of these things. But some of the assemblies in other parts of the country, sometimes it can take about 3 months and they will not even meet. Meanwhile, buildings are springing up on a daily basis.
0: Well, thank you very much. And we hope that what we talk about, we are able to implement. We're grateful for your time, sir.
2: Thank you very much. I'm most grateful.
0: You heard us speak to Wanda Salami Davo. He is the president of, let me just be specific, he's a president, Institution of Engineering and Technology, Ghana. And, well, he says largely climate change has a huge role to play in this. We should be distilling the drains regularly. Also, it looks as though we have outgrown some of the drains and stuff that we have constructed, among other things. And we should be enforcing more. I've heard this over and over again. So, unfortunately.
3: Unfortunately, we've said it. We've reiterated it. We've hit on it. We've harped on it. Enforcement. Enforcement. Enforcement. Because what we just heard now is the same thing. We're looking at designing our drains, redesigning our drains, expanding our drains. Couldn't we advise? Now, I always said, when we had an opportunity, let me say this, we had an opportunity some time back to sit down and design something. You know, we used a certain, diagram. We call it fishbone diagram. Mm. We know the root cause. Now we know the root cause of the problems and the challenges is left with the institutions to implement, to act, to enforce, to ensure that let's supervise, things are done the right way. Now we're talking about that this morning. We are 69 years, we are hitting 70 next year. Are we going to go around the same issue every day, every time? Let's fix it. Let's do ourselves some good. Let's live as Ghanaians and make sure that what we need to do, we do. It's unfortunate we have to go back and raise these issues every time and ensure that things are done the right way. Assemblies are there. Look, I recall, Dansoman, we have Ablekuma West, Ablekuma South. They've even built new offices in some areas. You go to Dans, drive around Sharp Cave, get into Dans. We have this thing there, the assembly there. So I asked myself, when we are putting up these new offices or whatever, those who are employed are given the opportunity to work. My point is, there are people employed, paid. They take their salaries, they draw their salaries. So what are we sitting doing? And we have all the engineers in the country. Please, I think that for us, yes, we will talk about it, we'll communicate, we'll inform, we'll educate the people. But I think those in authority should also ensure that the experts are brought on board to ensure this thing does not happen again. We can't go back looking at rhetorics. We're just talking about this morning. There's no action in the fact that things are happening along the road. Mm. Monday, it happened. Today is Wednesday. Now, I have not seen or cited anything being done of collecting the rubble or the rubbish out there.
0: Charlie, let's go over the telephone line one more time. We're going to be speaking to the secretary, Pharmaceutical Society of Ghana, Reverend Dr. Dennis Sena Awisi. Good morning to you, Rev. I hope you're well.
4: Good morning to you and to your listeners. By the grace of God, we are keeping well. Thank you.
0: Hey, Rev, you be shak pao. Rev plus doctor, all in one.
4: God has been gracious.
0: Absolutely. Good to have you. So in the aftermath of the floods, one of the major concerns that is emerging is the possible outbreak of cholera, diarrhea, and other waterborne diseases that usually may accompany these floods when they come because of the contamination. You know, what are the risks out there? And then we talk about preventive measures that people can adopt.
4: Okay. Thank you very much. So, as you know, floods, when they come, it's such that our sanitation issues become compromised sewage tanks are filled to the brim. Unfortunately, in this part of the world, some practice open defecation, and so everything gets messed up. There are leakages from pit latrines and what have you. And as the floods continue to spread, there's all kinds of concoction in the mix. And so you end up having our waters contaminated. And as you know, water is virtually the vehicle through which most of our food and even drinking water are ingested. And therefore, if this contamination happens, it means that there's a high risk and potential for things that we are not supposed to ingest, especially microorganisms which cause disease, to be ingested. And so that then compromises the body, and then we have all forms of diseases that would not have happened if the flooding situation did not occur. So basically that will be it. So it's widespread from E. coli to Salmonella typhi to cholera. And so the potential for these, which normally happens around rainy seasons, to escalate when there are floods. So that's the caution we're putting out there. So we have to be careful.
0: Okay. So what are the preventive measures that people should adopt in order that they don't fall
4: victim? Of course, the basic sanitation and hygiene. Wash your hands when you go out and come in, when you visit the loo, coming back. Because you see, with the with this flooding, people come into contact with all sorts of surfaces that are already contaminated. So when you come back home from going out, you need to wash your hands with soap and water, and the running water, clean them properly with tissue, and before you even touch anything in the house. And then when it comes to water we drink, we should make sure we know the source of the water that we are drinking. Clean water that we know is not connected in any way to the system. Not even for me. At this time, I wouldn't say anybody should drink tap water. I will say if you are able to, the bottled water properly kept should be the order of the day for now. If you have to, then you need to boil your water, allow it to cool, keep it well in a well-covered container. Then if that is the only source of water you have. And for food, we should ensure that the water we use for food, the source, is clean, potable. It is boiled before the food is cooked. Those who sell food should make sure they observe that. Because we can't guarantee that, we'll also advise that people should be careful buying food from outside at this time. If it's not possible to cook your own meal and cook it properly with a good source of water that is properly boiled, then you have to ensure that where you buy the food, you can't guarantee that they use good water, good source of water, and it's properly done. Fruit and vegetables that you don't need to cook, we ask that they are properly washed. You can have vinegar at home, buy them from the shops, and then be able to wash your fruits and vegetables very well before you consume them. This will be the basic things that we will need to talk about in terms of prevention. And then when it comes to things of when you get some symptoms quickly, go to the nearest health facility. Symptoms as that will vomiting, nausea, diarrhea. You need to go quickly to the nearby facility for it to be checked and attended to promptly. That would be my advice.
0: And in a period like this, what role do you expect the pharmacists to play?
4: Okay, Good. So when as for the pharmacists, they know what to do, especially when symptoms such as diarrhea, vomiting comes to them. They know what to stock, and they know what to do. My other intervention will be, you see, for people who may have been affected by the flood, such that they are on medicines, be it for acute conditions, let's say malaria or a short course antibiotic, and who may have lost the medicines, they should not just throw up their hands that I have my life, and so, because there may be a relapse, there may be the possibility of the sickness getting severe because you didn't complete the course. So I would advise that they go to the nearest, if they have the prescription, they can go to the nearest pharmacy for the prescription to be assessed, what the course they are taking, up to which point, and then they can be served so that they can continue the treatment. For those on chronic medications, like for hypertension, asthma, diabetes, for those people, they know themselves, and therefore they know what they have to do. If they lose these medicines, either in the flood or by the virtue of the fact that they were moving and therefore forgot them, it's important that they continue their medicines. And I also ask them to go to the pharmacy. The pharmacist knows what to do. Talk to them about the dosages you are on, and then you are able to replenish what you lost, so that you can, there can be continuity of care.
0: And these are the people you describe as a vulnerable population. You want the pharmacist to pay particular attention to them, correct?
4: Yes, yes, sir. Yes, sir.
0: My name is Nadidi, so it's madam.
4: Oh, I'm driving, so
0: it's all right. It's okay.
4: I'm driving and talking, so
0: That's fine. That's fine. So, but beyond the medical element, right, you also have some calls that you are making on the Ghanaian citizenry. What are you asking them to do?
4: So, as you know, we know the human costs and causes of flooding, or the human causes that makes flooding worse. So we need to take our sanitation

0: and keeping our health in check. Now, I think I'll use this opportunity. We played the tape from the Reverend Minister from the court. I think we've not mentioned the bishops and the Reverend Ministers. This is an opportunity for them to let the congregation know that this is, we are saying that even despite that, the government will have to take, the leadership have to take the bull by the horns. It looks like we also, as a people, now we also need to do our part. So I'm appealing as well to all the bishops, all the Reverend Ministers, that in this time of the floods, Alex, let's get the whole team together. Let's encourage, let's inform our members, let's teach them that this is the time we need to also discipline ourselves. It will surprise you that now some of these things happening. We are all Sunday, we'll gather and then we'll go. Yes, we are all involved. We'll gather and we'll go to church. So this is opportunity for the ministers, the bishops, the apostles, name them to ensure that members are informed and what we have relatives all over. We also should play a part in helping the government to make sure that we go through this. We shouldn't let alone say, well, government will play its part. It will enforce, but we also have to be discipline ourselves and make sure that these things are done so that we don't incur all these disasters anymore.
1: All right. Still the morning, Star Hill Star 103.5 FM. I told you this will be my soundtrack for today. Wolasi, how many times?

0: Charlie, if you today we you go to come the back with. I just made a kick, you know. Hey. Go for them, we vote, Charlie. Right after you. Okay, okay, let's have it. So upon all the calls, they didn't rescind the decision. But I think that Charlie. The last time when we had for some dough, Charlie, and not the stress or they made MP for Jirapa, and then how many times, Charlie? So Redu for the NPP. So Redu, he said that he thought it was insensitive, especially with the flooding and all that. Yes. Look, I think this would have been a perfect time for government to have announced that this implementation is on hold. The day is still young. Let's see. Sometimes these are some of the little things that you do for the people to know that you care. Because look, the devastation is widespread. Imagine. You know, you are now... There are people who are coming to rebuild their lives all over again. So you go around social media, you see some of the businesses, their warehouses soaked. There's this guy on social media, he's Bob One or something. Bob One. He runs a lot of promos when it comes to electricals and other things. His warehouse completely soaked. We're talking about air conditioning, we're talking about television sets, microwave ovens, fridges, among others. Soaked. They spent about 24 hours pumping out the water. I've seen another fashion designer also talking about how wondering where he's going to start from, because Charlie, clients orders are with him, some of the clothes are almost done, the water has taken over the space, the machines and everything submerged in water. From weed and I saw a makeup artist put up a post also saying that you forgive them for their response rate being slow because they've equally been affected by the floods. That's foolishness,
1: not disrespect. Guided by a shared purpose and a spirit of collaboration, Emory University students push each other to think creatively and work cooperatively, knowing that different perspectives lead to new ideas.
2: What makes Emory special is that it has very rigorous academics, but a community that is willing to support each other. People are always willing to study together and work hard together.
1: Learn more at emory.edu.

0: you hear them talk about, yes, we see floods, but this level we haven't seen before.
1: See how many times,
0: I watched a launderer talk about how

0: being washed, they are going to be pressed and sent. Washing machines submerged.
1: You go to come, they beg me to vote, Charlie. Then we do
0: everything soaked.
1: We vote.
0: He says at this point,
1: the
0: police can arrest me because
1: see how many times
0: people have their clothes with me.
1: You
0: what do I say?
1: Broke,
0: we saw a video of a shop which deals in Mercedes-Benz. I think that's a specialty of the mechanic. Completely submerged. What do you do in instances like this?
1: Somebody for die for the road.
0: Act of nature.
1: No one can.
0: Have you at any point, you know, sort of ensuring this shop or anything at all?
1: School, Charlie.
0: Because Charlie,
1: the
0: level is different.
1: Also, then go also for some food, Charlie.
0: And people are spending days cleaning their homes. People are wondering if they can salvage their vehicles.
1: But ground, the same ground.
0: Imagine you have hustled for so long to be able to get some small money.
1: Be
0: able to acquire a vehicle, small vehicle for yourself.
1: But
0: then, and then guess what? It is submerged. If you're not lucky, the water carries it away.
1: How many times, Charlie, you go on?
0: These are tough times.
1: You, Charlie.
0: And it will make a lot of sense if this
1: tariff
0: adjustment is really suspended, sincerely.
1: See how many times, Charlie, where the rain go, the flood, one and road.
0: It gives a person some form of assurance that, look,
1: Charlie,
0: I am with you.
1: Carry human being.
0: I feel your pain.
1: See how many times, Charlie,
0: I think I'd relate a lot more with that.
1: Chinese man go calm mind and mellow, drinking water no
0: then
1: extend, yeah.
0: I'm not I'm not going to have
1: it.

0: I'd love to hear from you.
1: Sincerely.
0: You go through from weed and side flex. I don't even know what question to ask you, but I'd love to hear from you. In the past few days, how have you been coping? How are you managing?
1: You go display your foolishness. That's foolishness.
0: 0552-880216, 0535-183317. How are you?
1: On a road.
0: How have you been coping?
1: What are they carrying you, mama?
0: How have you been impacted by these floods?
1: How many times?
0: 0552-880216, 0535-183317. Those are the numbers to reach.

0: So if we will hold the remembrance services and go back to life as usual, then like the people described in the books of Isaiah and Matthew, we are also hypocrites. Then we honor God with our lips, and yet our hearts are far from Him. So we cannot continue to hold the remembrance services if judgments that are served in our courts are colored with partisan politics, because some politicians want us to do so for them. We cannot continue to hold remembrance services for these wonderful men and women when we serve justice to the highest bidder in our nation. We can't.
1: Good morning.
2: Good morning. Let me hear from you. Your name, where you're calling us from?
1: This your own man, Papa Bisu.
2: Papa Bisu, how far?
1: So sad. This flood, something, especially Alaji and then other places.
2: Were you affected?
1: My constituency, yes, I also central constituency. You know, I was former communication officer for I also central for NBC. Are you aware of that? Maybe you may not know, but now.
2: Thank you for letting me know.
1: Okay, I'm a branch chairman, a branch communication officer.
2: So, are you calling to tell me about your credentials or whether?
1: No. I'm building up the case.
2: You are building up a case. Okay, I'm listening.
1: Yeah,
2: to you,
1: you know, the MC is the one representing the president over there. Is that not it? He's sleeping on the job. He doesn't come to meetings. Sometimes me, I will take cross team, go to from Sprinters to attend meetings in IASO Central, or I have to drive to attend meetings. The MP will come, always come around, but the MC, you don't see him.
2: What's the MP's
1: name? How will you
2: know
1: the problems? Well, how will you know the problems of facing the people?
2: What is his name?
1: Rudolph.
2: Rudolph.
1: He has to be fired. Rudolph. That's MC.
2: His
1: third name is Rudolph. Rudolph. I forgot it, but it's Rudolph.
2: Okay. It's Rudolph. MC for.
1: I also central.
2: Okay.
1: I also central. I'm not talking about Iowa East or West or no.
2: Iowa Central. MC for Iowa.
1: Iowa Central, yes. Okay. MC Rudolph. And he has to be fired. Before even this, what do you call it, this flood, there's been internal wrangles and all these things, you know, giving, not attending meetings, things are not going on well in that constituency. And then we suffered before we got that particular seat. I get to my point. And we don't want us to suffer again. Come 2028 election. So, to cut a long story short, you know of the death things that happened over there. He has to be fired. Simple and straightforward. That's all. Have a good day, my sister.
2: Are you asking for his firing because he's incompetent or there are factions?
1: Yes, he's incompetent.
2: Relax. Or there are factions within that want him out.
1: It is not about... Look, see, let me be frank with you. Maybe you want to go into internal matters of I also say, I'll tell you something. I stood in when I realized there were factions between Obama and Kwasi. Okay. I belong to the two of them.
2: It's okay.
1: I'm coming. I had to stop that thing by telling Ralph, the MP now, that please, why would you come out and stand in? You are getting my point. I said, I've done a lot at I also central. I know what I'm talking about. I'm not talking about functionality.
2: So, thank you very much.
1: I'm saying the guy is incompetent.
2: Okay. Thank you. Papa Bisu, it's okay. I am asking about, you know, people, you know, heavily affected by the floods and its impact on them. Thank you very much for your call. I guess you've spoken for the people, some people in Ayawaso Central with regard to the impact on them. 0552-880-216-0535-1833-17. Anytime, Charlie. How are you coping? How were you impacted by the floods as well?
3: I'm being the go, Charlie. That's the how many times, Charlie. On a reverse, they turn round yellow. Got Chinese man.
2: There was a write-up I saw.
3: How many times, Charlie? You go hold all the cash for the
2: in relation to Tema.
3: Well, you thought it wrong, but
2: and I'm sure you've seen the story making the round.

0: his handle on Facebook, the Temasore, he indicated that a male body had been washed ashore in Paradise at around 5:30 p.m. It was unclear where the body entered the sea from. Say police officers from Temamanhiang arrived at the scene but were unable to gain access to the location. But the main reason I went on that page is because I saw this write-up that said, urbanization in an era of lack of common sense. Urbanization in an era of lack of common sense. It says, Accra and Tema are not merely flooded. They are victims of calculated neglect. Okay, this is by squadron leader Maxwell Ni Ofori Mensah. He put this up. Urbanization in an era of lack of common sense. I think it captures everything, doesn't it? Accra and Tema are not merely flooded. They are victims of calculated neglect. I will speak to the issue of Tema. In Tema Newtown, wetlands once preserved by disciplined ancestors. These are people we say did not go to school. They didn't do science. Are you listening? It says, I will speak to the issue of Tema. In Tema Newtown, wetlands once preserved by disciplined ancestors have been sold and buried. The lands were natural flood buffers, not real estate. Our forebears understood ecological balance. They respected waterways because survival depended on it. Today, alleged greed and avarice among sections of the traditional authority have replaced wisdom with short-term profit. Sound policy demands strict enforcement of zoning laws, protection of wetlands, and criminal sanctions for illegal reclamation. Yet, enforcement appears weak or compromised. Drainage systems remain choked, while critical installations, including a refinery, sit on vulnerable terrain. This reflects planning failure, not fate. Exactly. Urbanization without discipline is destruction. The consequences are now visible in submerged homes and disrupted livelihoods. I will be more vociferous on these alleged excesses in subsequent write-ups, but time restrains me now. The evil that men do no longer lives after them. It stays with them as well. A decisive attitudinal shift is required. Enforce sanitation, respect planning laws, and let us restore environmental accountability. Look, I couldn't agree more. I think this aptly captures whatever we experience. We are urbanizing without discipline. When we spoke to the engineer in the beginning, earlier in the course of the show, he talked about how everybody's building fanciful buildings and, you know, completely tiling their homes. When you raise this issue, people tell you that it is my home. I decide what I do with it. Should I leave it untarred or untiled so that it will be muddy all over? You go there, come there back. You can have a good blend. Then we do, we go for pavement and lawns and stones. After you treat, you don't have to tile everything. Now see how many times, Ali. But of course, there is no proper supervision elsewhere. Even to put up a garage in your own house, you need a permit, and it is expensive. That's for a garage. I'm not even talking about just simple landscaping that will ensure that when the water comes, it can seep into the ground. And you know, sometimes some of the state institutions that are even putting up new edifices are some of the worst culprits. Completely paved compounds, tiled compound. No room is left for lawns that can absorb some of the water. There are no standards, free for all. Look, I always say that, see, many of our institutions can serve as examples. If you are putting up a new edifice, leadership by example, how much space have you left for lawns? Okay, lawns are expensive. Okay, stone garden. Why can't we do that?
1: Because you deaf, Charlie.
0: Everybody is putting up, you know, fanciful buildings, tiled compounds. When the water comes, it escapes from the homes, finds its way elsewhere. Because as always, water will find its level.
1: Chinese man go come
0: my home.
1: Drinking water, no good day in the next 10 years. You see how many
0: ample rooms has been made for lawns.
1: Yes,
0: they are paved elements. Significant room is also left.

0: Brought for the zone.
1: Mina, to protect her identity.
0: Where they live.
1: Hi. Hi, Mina.
2: Hi. Hello.
1: My name is Mina, so I've decided to give you my name, all right?
2: Okay, yes, it's fine.
1: So, Mina, tell us about your experience. You have been at the receiving end of the floods.
2: Yes. The floods were very, very severe compared to other previous times that it has occurred. And this time around, it exceeded the window level, so... a lot of residents had to move to a safety place in order for the rains, the level to subside before we can enter. We could enter our various rooms and houses.
1: And so
2: a lot of things has been destroyed, but we are just thankful.
1: You are grateful for the gift of life. But
2: yes.
1: I want to understand, which area is this?
2: This is Aveno.
1: Aveno?
2: Yes, close to Alajo.
1: Okay. And you say from time to time you experience flooding, but this one, the levels at which you saw it, is one you have never seen before.
2: Yes.
1: It got to... You say that it got to the window level, so it means that your entire room was flooded.
2: It was flooded everywhere, every part of the vicinity, everywhere. And you can't even stay indoors because you have to preserve your life as well. So you have to leave everything behind and then find a safe place.
1: Move to a safe haven. How did you manage to leave your house at that time when the rain was pouring?
2: Okay, we had to... There was one person that helped us cross. Actually, it was my uncle. I'm with my uncle and then my mom. So he had to help us cross to the safe place.
1: Oh dear.
2: It wasn't easy.
1: It was, I can't even imagine it because I've never experienced something something like that.
2: I think one person even lost a life.
1: One person lost his life in the area?
2: Yes.
1: May the person's soul rest in peace. And we are really sorry. Our hearts go out to you in these difficult moments. And I'm sure, the residue that has been left behind by the rains.
2: Mm-hmm.
1: How are you managing?
2: For now, we are gathering everything. But hopefully, we know maybe the MP or the assembly member would help us with the everything to clear off. Yes,
1: in terms of cleaning the residue from the home.
2: Yes, for the residue, we the residents, we do it by ourselves, and then we can everything there. Then for the rubbish and everything.
1: Unfortunately, I didn't hear you in that last aspect because the connection was
2: I'm saying
1: breaking.
2: That with the residue, the residents will do it by themselves from the house to where we all gather everything for it to be transported, yes.
1: Mm. So in your house, everything is destroyed? Everything was submerged?
2: Yes, everything. So we are trying to find something we can recover and then the rest we will just dump it.
1: So you're talking about fridges, televisions, beds, everything. Mattresses.
2: Yes.
1: Everything completely gone.
2: Everything. Those that were not gone are not even working. So you just have to dispose them.
1: So how are you coping? It's been, 2 days?
2: Yes, it's been 2 days. We are just managing everything. Hopefully, everything will be fine.
1: What did you say?
2: I'm saying that we are just managing. We are hoping that everything will get better.
1: Okay. Have you gotten any relief yet?
2: Pardon?
1: Has there been any relief provided yet from NADMO?
2: No, not yet. It was yesterday that I learned one the assembly member came around sharing, I think, rice and But that's all, nothing more.
1: So, I mean, what do you do? What kind of work do you do? Have you been able to go to work since then?
2: No. I've not been able to go to work. I work with a ticketing firm.
1: Okay.
2: But since an airline.
1: Okay. But since the incident, you've not been able to make your way to work.
2: No. You can't even go because you have to make sure you clear everything that has been. The place is in a mess, so you have to make sure everything is okay before you can leave to work.
1: So have the flood waters, you know, receded where you are, or they're still visibly, it's still visible?
2: No, it's not visible now. Everything is gone now. So it's left with the dirt, the mats and everything that needs to be washed.
1: Oh dear. So in your house, for instance, is it just you and your mom and your uncle, or there are other residents there as well?
2: Yeah.
1: So, can you hear me?
2: Yes, there are other residents too.
1: Okay, so is it like a
2: family house?
1: It's a family house. Okay.
2: Yes.
1: Okay. And everybody has been affected?
2: Yes, of course, everybody.
1: Every room.
2: Nobody
1: was spared.
2: No, everybody, the entire neighborhood, every place, no one was dead.
1: So, I mean, how have you all been holding up? Where do you pass the night? What do you do? Where do you go?
2: Actually, we have one room that we've been able to clean up the place. So that is where my mom and then, like, myself, my uncle, we just passed the night. So we are done with everything. Actually, So that is how we are hanging on until we are able to clear everything.
1: It must be a chore, you know, clearing up all the residue and debt left behind by the floods.
2: Yes. So we have been able to clean one room that we all passed the night, so we are done with everything.
1: So not even personal belongings where you were not even able to salvage any personal belongings? Nothing?
2: No, few. The ones that we were able to, we tied some in a rubber, poly bag, so that was a bit safe. Anything that we had to wash is this.
1: Okay.
2: Yeah.
1: Let me take you back a little bit. At what point did you realize that now the water has gotten to an alarming level? I'm sure when it started, it was like a regular rainfall.
2: Yes, it was a regular rainfall. Even we thought the rain has subsided. So it stopped for a bit. Then the next minute, it started again. So that was when we realized that, the rain is, the level is rising. So we had to do something, try to salvage what we can, but unfortunately we couldn't. And we had to leave.
1: Once again, our hearts go out to you. We hope that help comes soon to give you some reprieve because these are very difficult times.
2: Yeah.
1: Thank you so much. We're grateful.
2: Thank you too.
1: You heard us speak to a victim of Monday's floods. Very heartbreaking, you know. It's scary to think that it's just like a regular rainfall, right? And then you realize that it's been going on for hours and hours. And before you know it, the water is coming into your room. And then you have to quickly salvage a few things and move to higher grounds in order to preserve your life. Robert, it's very scary.
0: Yeah, very, very scary. And I'm just trying to imagine what the family is going through right now, where you're living comfortably in your room, you have everything, you have your items and everything, and then within some few hours, now everything is gone. The water is up to the lintel level or window level, window level. And you can just imagine and look at it now as like, how do we salvage what we have? So with your mother, with your uncle, you have to put yourself in one room. And I can just, I don't know how to say what I want to say, but it's quite troubling. It's quite troubling. And as quickly as we can, these are, when we hear some of these stories, I think we raise that some organizations, some people should go to the aid of those people. We have gone through all these things. We cry about it. We go about it. But it's quite unfortunate, you know, judging from, she's even trying to manage the situation because she seems to be, you know, trying to smile. But I know it's not easy for what she's going through. So it's unfortunate, but we should find a way to reach out to these people as quickly as possible for them to be able. Because here is the case, she's working with a ticketing firm. She can't go to work. She's stuck. How would she restore? And I think if she even goes back to work, how is she going to even manage? The thing, the trauma is still there. I've lost everything. How do I manage it? So I think, I believe that we should find a way of some corporate organizations visiting these areas that are being mentioned, you know, Aveno and all those places there, Assemblyman, the MC, the MP, they should all be there. Because, you know, when it happened on Monday, we saw the Klote MP, Madam Zenato Rollins, visiting the place and trying to find a way. So I think that we should go. The people are going through things and quite scary, but we should be able to assist now.
1: Yeah, and we are hoping for, you know, better coordination of the provision of relief. Well, now that you know, some sums have been released for relief and also mitigation, among other things, we expect that many of these hard hit areas are provided the support and relief they need to go through these difficult times. It's still the Morning Sahel, Star 103.5 FM, and also this is a good time for corporate organizations to also, you know, come through for some of these people that have been affected by the floods to lessen their pain a little bit. It's the Morning Sahel, Star 103.5 FM.

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strength. Yeah, give her strength, oh, Charlie. It's not easy. We are dealing with flooding issues. Before the flooding crash, we had our own crisis of bad roads all around the country. I can speak to the Dakuman Road. Dakuman going to Hansonic, now going to Atiko. Look, when this thing started, there's this drain at the Dakuman traffic lights. There's this drain on the opposite end, not where the traffic lights is, where the opposite side. That has been running for so many years. It has completely destroyed the road. But there is an assembly there, is there not? Are they telling us that they are helpless? As usual. They expect us, the citizens, to, apart from providing our own electricity and water, to fix our own roads. No be so. Okay. Let's have it. That road is completely destroyed. And if you are not familiar, do you know the amount of traffic that road causes on a daily because of how bad it is? When everybody gets to that point, they have to slow down because there's a gully in the road due to the constant water that flows on the road. Has completely eroded it and created a gully in front of MTN all the way down to Hansonic where you take the ride. That point, that Hansonic traffic lights completely destroyed. We're looking on and it gets worse by the day. It's just one of the many problems that we have. The Kaswa people have been complaining about Atala. They say Atala Junction. There's some mud that keeps coming from the mountains to the road. Completely blocks an aspect of the road.

0: Wiara. So bad. So as you are struggling to make ends meet, so you know, to make things easy for yourself a little bit on a daily, you cannot avoid a bad road. Well, me, sometimes I'm able to avoid it a little bit unless I'm going really out of town. But this has to be fixed. And you know, the rains have really exposed how bad some of these roads are, and how bad some of these constructions are equally. On the Morning Star, we have heard your cries.
1: You're looking for what they can take. Coming on size.
0: We are going to be putting Lord, give up extra spotlight on the very terrible roads we have across the country. Me, my number one is the Dakoman stretch. That thing has deteriorated all the way to the Atiku bus stop. Johansonic. Bad. Constantly there's water running on that road because there's a drain somewhere. Somewhere we don't know. I don't know whether they don't know how to deal with the drain whatsoever. Robert Niaite is here. Abnari Afe is also here. And so is Isaac Kadeh. Me, I've talked about that one road that I need to be fixed. I'll ask all of you, which other roads have you noted that needs urgent fixing? I'll start with you, Robert. Which road do you think needs urgent fixing?
2: Where I sit, from the Kolebu, that's my this one, from Accra to you're heading towards Kolebu.
0: Okay.
2: We have the traffic light, we have a T junction there. From that, the polyclinic, yes, Kolebu Polyclinic. From that end to the Mamprubi Plaza, there's a post office there. From that stretch, now because that is where ambulances are sending patients to the hospital, and it have to be a smooth road for them to be able to, you know, navigate,
0: plied
2: and get to the hospital. And because if you're going to dodge potholes, I'm sure by the time you even send the patient to the place, what would have happened? So I am appealing that we should look at. There's a police.
0: Yeah, there's a police station.
2: Station there.
0: Kolebu Police Station.
2: We have the secondary school there.
0: St. Mary's
2: is there.
0: There's a polyclinic too.
2: It's a polyclinic there, right down to, where do you call it? The bank there. So, and there's a stretch from that Kolebu, when you get to the Mamprubi Plaza, I think heading towards Kolegono, there's another place in front of Martyrs of Uganda. Now, I don't know whether it's the water, it's a kind of whatever. It's been there for years. So my call, the authorities, Ablekuma West, whether Ablekuma Central, the MCs, please, they should collaborate and ensure that that road is addressed.
0: Okay. Isaac, which road do you have in mind?
3: Oh, so let me start from home. Hacho. Yes, because I want to be very biased. Hacho. Because
0: yes. Of course, I mean,
3: we need to. That's my place.
0: It's
3: so
0: very important.
3: So. Yes. So what they do is that occasionally, then they will gather some sand, you know, and then spread it on the road just to cover up all the potholes.
0: Okay.
3: Then when it rains, it washes off everything,
0: and then everything.
3: And then you get to see the manholes, not even potholes, you know. From Hacho to Ekomok, the Hacho total filling station to Ekomok, that stretch, there's a hospital they call Samji. Before the patient even gets to the hospital, the matter is on a different level, you know, because that road is terrible. Unfortunately, anytime they try to fix it a bit by, you know, getting the sand on the road and all that, you see drivers also speeding anyhow. So then I ask myself, do we really want this road to be fixed or not?
0: Yeah.
3: But beyond that, truly we want it fixed.
2: Yeah.
3: Because, I mean, that's where all of us, we use. And you can just imagine what would happen to our vehicles.
0: Yeah.
3: After a month, after 2 months, almost every 3 months, I have to go to the workshop. and then get it fixed. That's a lot of money. Yeah. Apart from that, Antioku, even before Antioku, you know, Antioku is after Santa Maria. Yeah. There's also a hospital there. Devastating, huh? Terrible road. Kwashiman. If you are going to Odoko, from Kwashiman, that traffic light, Odoko, my goodness, in front of that, you know, fuel station. The potholes, no, the manholes over there. Now, you fall in one and then you feel it in your intestines. I'm being honest, and it's bad. And it's a major road. I mean, that's a highway, actually.
0: Yeah.
3: It's not a community road, a highway. So visible. Everybody can see it. I mean, if you're looking at community roads, maybe like my place, Hacho, is hidden somewhere. But this is a highway. And then, Dakuma, yes, you mentioned that.
2: Yeah.
3: There are many of such roads in Accra. And unfortunately, anytime some of these roads are fixed, within a week or two, they come back to the old state. In fact, more devastating.
0: Yeah.
3: And so the project is basically to look at all these roads. And again, I almost forgot, Malam. Malam. We have actually went there this Sunday. Malam. He taught that entire stretch from Malam to broadcasting. He had to even fall at a point in time and then, you know, that's part of the job. Malam. Hey, have you been there? When was the last time you went to Malam?
0: I don't remember.
3: What? It's sad.
2: Yeah.
0: I know that the Malam stretch, you know, when you're heading to, just like when you're about to approach McCarthy, the road is like spotting waves.
3: What?
0: I don't know what exactly is a problem, but it's just bad.
3: Yeah, yeah, from and Malam like, to McCarthy. Yes. It's been like that for years,
0: for
3: actually.
0: So many years.
3: I don't know whether
0: it's from the material used or... You know, sometimes, you know, when there's water underneath,
3: it can compromise. Yeah, true.
0: Stuff
3: it's been like that for years.
0: And whenever I get, I just look at them like, okay, so can't it be fixed?
3: Fixed. You know, so, what, especially when on the other side of the road, when you're coming or when you're going towards Kanishi, that is the side of the road I'm talking about. Yeah. That stretch.
2: From the Chinese, Chinese, what do you call it?
0: The cement factory?
2: For the cement factory, yes. You're heading towards...
0: The China Mall.
2: Yeah, China Mall. Heading towards...
3: It's terrible.
2: Sakaman Junction.
3: It's terrible.
2: Yeah.
3: You know me, I use the road every Sunday. And my goodness, this Sunday, around 8 a.m., 9 a.m., as early as 7 a.m., there was traffic there. So I was thinking maybe they had blocked the road or something. No, it was just because of the potholes.
2: Yeah.
3: Everybody was driving slowly, trying to navigate through, trying to dodge potholes and all that. This one, you can't even dodge. You dodge and you fall into another one.
0: Everybody is thinking about protecting their vehicle.
3: Oh, it's bad.
0: It's unfortunate.
3: It's bad. So now, I mean, this project seeks to look at all these things. And the truth is that we need the help of our listeners. Look, if we can't be everywhere in Accra, you should help us by sending us images of these roads, videos of these roads. And I'm sure definitely I'm going to mention the WhatsApp line again. Send them to these, lines or this particular line. And we'll get them, we'll work on them. And we'll be working with the, municipal assemblies and the district assemblies. When we come knocking on their doors, they should open up, honestly.
2: Mm.
3: Some of them... See, you should even be interested that a media house wants to sort of collaborate with you and deal with these issues. Because you go to their offices and they are just there. They don't go out to explore those communities. I'm being honest.
0: Mm.
3: They are always there taking levies, property rates. That's what they are interested in. They won't come out. And they are always in their offices. And if you don't pay your destined property rates, we'll make sure you go through the legal process. That is all. Yet, their roads are terrible.
0: It's unfortunate.
3: If you leave me there, the kind of things I'll say.
0: So, Isaac mentioned that you were at Malam.
4: Yes.
0: Over the weekend.
4: Yes.
0: Okay. Where exactly in Malam were you and what did you observe?
4: I went to broadcasting, actually. That was where I had assignment.
0: So that's towards the West Hills area?
4: Yes.
0: Right? Okay.
4: And that one is a community road.
0: Okay.
4: And I can sincerely say that all the community roads over there, they are nothing to write home about. All the community roads there, there are some pointy rocks coming out of the road. I don't know. I don't know how that was possible, but there are some pointy rocks coming out of the road. Mm-hmm. So in certain stretches, cars don't go there. Cars don't use that road at all. And I was speaking to some of the drivers over there. They said they have 15 cars at the station, but now only 2 are working because 13 are sports.
0: Out of the 15?
4: Out of the 15, yes. And they even took my contact that in case we are having the program like this, they want to call on because most of the time media houses come and take pictures and videos, but they don't see anything. And I had to let them know that for us, we will do our best by drawing the necessary authorities' attention. But
0: they are not fixes.
4: It's up to them. So, but we will do our best. But now, sincerely, the community rules there at broadcasting. As soon as I alighted, I started walking. It's like a hill. Mm. None of them are properly fixed.
0: Wow.
4: There are some rocks pointing out, and some of them are traders. And they are saying that sometimes when they go to town, to Kaneshi and the rest to bring goods, they have to alight and then go and look for boys to come and carry because the taxi drivers say they will not go. And one Gobe seller that I interviewed, she was saying that sometimes when it rains, the road is so muddy that nobody comes to buy her food. And even when it doesn't rain, it's so dusty that people assume that there is dust inside her food. But she's still there.
0: I'm sure, but people still buy.
4: People still buy. When she was speaking, you know, when she was talking, she was like, "No, let me speak in my local dialect so that she can talk." So she's just sweet to Eve, and then she started talking, and I told her, "Oh, we will translate it," because she spoke very well. That you know, and they don't even have traffic lights too. And this same situation is also in Ofanko. When that's where I used to live when I was growing up, and it has been the same. To date, my neighbors call me. Oh, won't you come around? I said I can't come and visit because the roads are bad. Yeah. When you are from Circuit and you alight at Barrier, then you say you are going to Ofanko 7 days, going to Sotum there. The road there, like you said, at the Makati Road, is like wavy, the same thing. And then the community roads, some of them have even been blocked. The gutters and every drivers don't use that stretch. And that one, when it rains, you can see rocks. I remember when we were little, like Ike said, once in a while they'll come and put some sand and some stones on it, and then you think like, oh, they are fixing it, but they are not. They are not. So I told Ike that when we are done with broadcasting and Kaswa and Wager and all those places, we should go there. Because it has been like that since I was 6 years over there. We're going to school. It has been like that to date. It has been like that to date. And also at broadcasting, I continued a bit. I decided to walk so I can explore the roads for myself. Wow. Not knowing because the roads are very bad. And I think because of the Wager Dam, some of the water spills into the road. So we are not supposed to pass there.
0: And you went to pass there?
4: No, they did. I didn't know.
0: And then?
4: I went to pass there. One guy said, I should use the, you know, people have stores. So I should pass in front of the stores. But over there too, there is some, I think the place is a waterlogged area. So usually there is.
0: Washing.
4: Yes, there is some water on there. Cement, they've cemented the place. And I just slipped. But like I said, it's part of the job. No, so I slipped.
5: Why not? It's part of the job.
4: I slipped. But I was standing there because I wanted to take a clear video because from broadcasting to Wager, the road has been tarred, so it's good. Mm. But when you're getting to the dam area there, I don't know, the place looks so muddy. Mm. So when motor drivers are driving, they have to raise their legs.
0: Oh.
4: That's how bad it is.
0: They raise their legs?
4: Yes, they raise their legs on the motor like this.
0: did they lift the motor or they raise their legs?
4: Their legs.
0: So that the man doesn't pour on their legs. Yes. It gets on their legs. Okay. Okay.
4: But luckily for me, when I slept, you know, the cars were passing, so nobody was standing by
0: to
4: see. So right. I just threw that. And I was like, hey,
3: Ike. You would have trended. Why did you mention my name? So when you first mention my name.
0: But don't worry, this is a fall of honor.
4: Yes.
0: Yes. You should wear it proudly. It's part of the job. Okay.
4: Now also the hypocrisy and Amazon.
0: You know, but I don't know. You spoke to a barber, the bean seller, as well as a trader.
4: Yes.
0: The barber, was he in the broadcasting area?
4: Yes.
0: Okay, so let's hear him.
4: Okay.
0: What he had to say.
4: But they spoke to you.
0: Okay, so you do the translation for us.
5: Okay, I broadcast with Johnson. I'm going to do it. I'm going to do it. I'm going to do it. Yes, I'm going to do it. I'm going to do it. I'm going to do 20 Ghana, 15 CD. Yes, Rabbi, I'm a boy and Kakrana, a quantum to one of my.

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1: Watch that. Vehicles are not able to pass through. Sometimes trucks get stuck in there. And so one aspect is completely blocked. Yeah. And you'd have to wait for others to pass before you can go. And it's been happening for years. I recall we have done back in so many years ago, Star FM, we did many stories in relation to that development, and we've engaged the assemblies and stuff, MCEs and stuff, in connection to that matter. Somehow we are waiting. We are waiting for there to be a mud slide, and then lives will be lost before we act. And the more it pours, the more it affects the road, right?
2: Yes.
1: And we'll find ourselves soon like the Darkoman stretch.
2: Now, quick one. You see, sometimes it gets so, and I'll be very frank with you. You see, you mentioned that in the past, you've done stuff like this so many times. We have done content like this so many times. Sometimes it gets tiring. I must be very frank. It gets so tiring, especially when you're putting in a lot of effort, but the authorities in charge are not even helping with the situation. They will not even, give you any response. You call them, it's like you're even worrying them. You won't even come to their offices. They will tell you they don't have time. And now, how do we get it fixed? And they are not also ready to get it fixed. What do we do? So radio stations, TV stations, we just talk about them. Meanwhile, the authorities are not ready to fix them. So it gets it gets tiring sometimes. But we want to still encourage our listeners that, look, yes, we just do our part. We are here to educate, to inform, and of course, to entertain. The information bit will do it. The education bit will do it. We want them to do this with us. Sometimes in the morning, it shouldn't just be all about the MPP and DC. Because these same people will come and call and say, people, every day MPP and DC. Meanwhile, when we ask you to send videos of your bad route, you won't send them. Yes, you won't send them. And you want us to be all over. Sometimes we can't be all over Accra because you can't know the entirety of Accra. Especially, in some of our communities and all that. You can't know every place. So we are begging, do this with us, because we want to achieve this, project with you. The end result is to make sure we have fine roads, good roads. And the roads, again, shouldn't be that flat. Most of them, when it rains, you have the water actually on the road for a very long time, and that also destroys the road. When the road is a bit curvy, it helps. Yeah. So we'll speak to our engineers to also look at that as well.
3: Yeah.
2: The roads should be a bit curvy, when they are constructing these roads and all that, so that you don't have water, on the road for a long time, which will destroy the road eventually. So please, but eventually we'll be dealing with other projects. So it's not just about our roads, we'll be doing other projects. As and when we raise those topics, they should help us deal with them. Thank you.
1: Absolutely. And we'll be falling on you, like I said. Thank you very much, guys. I think that this should pass our strengths, why?
4: Yes,
1: at this point.
4: Yeah. Or even South Africa.

to do the birthday celebration, but this is a quick gist we have to do quickly before we go. I apologize before we go. You know, the flooding has left a lot of us sad and stuff like that. The Black Stars of Ghana, the coach of the Black Stars, Carlos Queiroz. He put out a message of solidarity with those who have been affected by the floods. He says, look, our hearts are with you. My heart is with you. Looking for what they can take. Their reactions have been interesting. The gist master is back. At least this time around, he's not falling down.

0: some of your reactions to in all that we do, that message of warmth from Carlos Queiroz, Ghana's Black Star. What have people been saying, Riafi?
1: Nah. Today I brought gist. Today I didn't go and fall like you said.
0: Yes.
1: Carlos.
0: Carlos Queiroz, yes.
1: Carlos Queiroz. He gave out a warm message.
0: Yes.
1: Amidst this whole flooding issue. Yeah. And he said, to the families who have lost loved ones, those who have been displaced from their homes, and everyone affected, we are with you. The images and reports from home are heartbreaking. And even though we are here preparing for our World Cup match against Colombia, our thoughts have not left Ghana. And then he just put that out. And Ghanaians are saying, boss, we beg. Focus on why we brought you here. We beg you. Cyril Sadem says, boss, please focus on the next game. Flooding is an annual ritual in Ghana. We will be fine. Ni Aikwe says, this man there, we for maintain them. What a solid guy.
0: Absolutely.
1: Hamidu said, this man is easily adaptable. He has suddenly become a Ghanaian. May you succeed, grandpa. Mickey Bean said, Ghana will win the trophy and dedicate it to the flood victims. Inshallah. Abigail Asante said, the images and reports from whom are heartbreaking. And those are inverted comments. Such a touching statement. Mm-hmm. Mark Martin Zolali said, this is what I call leadership. Mm-hmm. Yeboah Benjamin said, we look for a coach, but we got a father in him. Mm-hmm. Bernard Mensah said, this man will stay in Ghana till thy kingdom comes. Nathaniel says, our government institutions went for a coffee break, sir. Donovan says, this man loves Ghana, to be sincere. Watch how he does his things after every match. I saw what, okay, the Rufai said, I can say for sure that Otuado wouldn't utter a word in situations like this. Ernest says, this man has a very good PR status. We welcome, he will coach Ghana for a long time. And Israel says, we gave you assignment to win games. Leave this flat stuff to Ghanaians to handle.
0: Okay.
1: We are preparing.
0: Ah! Oh my. But I think it's a good blend. It's a good blend of reactions.
1: Yeah.
0: There are significant people who are commending him for reading the room and, reading the room and also identify with the difficulty of the people. There are those who also see that, Master, we've given you a task. So it's a good blend.
1: Funny, said, for me, I'll give you my grandma.
0: They are not serious. I mean, well, when I saw it, I thought it was touching on his part.
1: Someone with
0: a sense of presence. So, thank you very much. Kwabna Riafi, popularly known as Benedict. Let's get into the birthday celebrations.

us here. Okay, happy birthday to a beautiful and amazing lady. Wishing you joy, love, good health, and many more blessings. Enjoy your special day. And it's coming from Foster to you. You are an amazing lady. It doesn't say what your name is. But yes, you are an amazing lady. And you're beautiful as well. Foster says is wishing you joy, love, good health, and many more blessings. Enjoy your special day.

0: Happy 40th birthday to a dedicated husband. 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Elder Enoch Lamte of the Apostolic Church, Ghana. 40 is just the start of the best part of your life. 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Belated happy birthday to Maxwell Ikuamwa, alias Nana of Wasa Atiku. 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
1: Family and friends, two of things I see.
0: Belated happy birthday to Reverend David Abuaje Dankwa. Yes, belated happy birthday to Reverend David Abuaje Dankwa. Abuaje Dankwa. Clerk of the General Assembly of the Presbyterian Church of Ghana. This is coming from ASB Amua Richard of the Kanishi Congregation, Presbyterian Church of Ghana. It says, a belated happy birthday to you. Have a good one. It's your birthday, Louis van der Palen.
1: It's my birthday.
0: A new month to you, full of joy and tidings. As we celebrate our republic, we celebrate you. May God be kind to you through and through. Cheers. Have a good one.

0: Happy 10th birthday, Julian Owusu Chiao. We have seen how you are growing into an intelligent, favored, and blessed gentleman. You are preserved, protected, and you excel in everything you do. Have a jolly birthday. We love you. Julian Owusu Achiao. You turn 10 today. Happy birthday once again.
1: We the deep thanks. Family and friends.
0: Final dedication. As we age, looks may fade.
1: We do okay.
0: But personalities never change.
1: Happiness full ground, we do.
0: Good thing it's always been about your personality.
1: No,
0: happy birthday to you, Vitamin Sir.
1: From
0: the technical department. The EIB network to you. Vitamin Sir, happy birthday. Enjoy your birthday. Have a good one, Vida.
1: We the give up thanks.
0: That should be it for today. Thank you all so much for your company. God willing, tomorrow we will be back with another edition of the Morning Star. Thank you all so much for your company. All right. My name is Nani Niteti. Show will be produced by Isaac Adair. Great support from Emmanuel Donko, Robert Niaite, Benedict T. Benedict from Nariafi, Ibrahim Alassan as well. Thank you all so much for your company. Once again, my name is Nani Niteti. We'll see you, God willing, tomorrow.

0: urges African Union to leverage digital assets for cross-border payments. And on the international front, European Union imposes new €3 fee on low-value imports from Chinese e-commerce companies. Details coming up shortly. Please stay. Now the news in details. The Tema Oil Refinery, that is TOR, has recorded a 1.09 billion cedis profit after tax for the 2025 financial year, driven largely by a 1.38 billion cedis foreign exchange gain. Board Chairman Nayon Belijo said, despite the turnaround, legacy debts remain a major challenge, urging governments to use TOR's SLS receivables to settle outstanding obligations. Energy Minister Dr. John Abdullah Jinapor said, government is working to clean up TOR's balance sheet and position the refinery for private investments, improved efficiency, and long-term sustainability. Away from that, the Chief Executive Officer of the Environmental Protection Authority, Dr. Nana Ama Brown Kluche, says Ghana's planned ban on styrofoam is expected to play a major role in reducing flooding, especially in Accra, where recent heavy rains claimed lives and destroyed properties. Speaking to Star Business during a courtesy call on the Western Regional Minister, she blamed indiscriminate plastic waste disposal, blocked drains and encroachments on waterways for worsening the flooding situation.
1: Flooding in Accra currently, it's a sad situation because we've lost life and we've lost properties as well. We see three different things happening. The heavy rain is one of them. We see also that the pathway for the water to flow to major rivers and to wetlands are also blocked because people are built on waterways.
0: Well, the CEO also noted that government support is on course to implement a nationwide ban on styrofoam before extending restrictions to other single-use plastics. She added that strict enforcement

0: of the policy, coupled with public cooperation, will help improve drainage systems and reduce flood risks when the ban takes effect in January 2027.
1: This choked the pathways as well, and if we cannot avoid heavy rain from coming, we can avoid choked gutters and allow waters to flow. So EPA, supported by His Excellency the President of Ghana, His Excellency John Dramani Mahama, will continue to insist on this ban of styrofoam.
0: Another story, some oil marketing companies, that's OMCs, have started reducing fuel prices at the pumps following new price floors announced by the National Petroleum Authority, that's the NPA. Market leader Goil has cut petrol price from 13 cedis 87 pesos to 12 cedis 79 pesos per liter, while diesel has dropped from 15 cedis 95 pesos to 15 cedis 35 pesos per liter. Other OMCs, including Star Oil, are expected to follow, with the NPA setting new minimum prices for petrol, diesel, and LPG for the first pricing window of July 2026. Let's now move to the international front, where the European Union has introduced a 3 euros fee for low-value online imports from China in a move aimed at curbing what it describes as unfair competition from platforms such as Shein, Temu, and AliExpress. The new charges apply to parcels that previously entered the bloc duty-free and comes amid concerns over the rapid rise of ultra-cheap e-commerce shipments. The EU says low-value imports have surged, increasing from 1.4 billion parcels in 2022 to 5.8 billion in 2025. The new measures are expected to affect major online retailers that rely heavily on the duty exemption system.

0: Let's take one of our headline stories where the Virtual Asset Service Providers Association of Ghana is urging the African Union to explore digital assets as a means of improving cross-border payments and deepening financial integration across the continent. The call was made at the association's Maiden Virtual Asset Summit, where industry stakeholders advocated a balanced approach to regulation assets as a means of improving cross-border payments and deepening financial integration across the continent. The call was made at the association's Maiden Virtual Asset Summit, where industry stakeholders advocated a balanced approach to regulation, innovation, and growth within Ghana's digital finance ecosystem. Participants also encouraged young people to take advantage of legitimate opportunities in the digital asset space while steering clear of online fraud and cybercrime.
1: Virtual provision has become a norm, more or less. We were having cash societies. We moved to cash light, and we are now trying to have cashless societies where digital platforms are reigning, you know. And you know that sub-Saharan Africa got almost 200 billion in terms of value for virtual asset service provision alone in the year 2024, between 24 July and June 2025. $200 billion worth of virtual asset service came to sub-Saharan Africa.
0: Before we go, here's how the Ghana cedi is faring against major currencies by the close of business on Tuesday, June 30, 2026. Now, according to the central bank, the cedi is trading at 11 cedis, 34 pesos to the dollar for buying, and 11 cedis, 35 pesos for selling. The British pound is going for 15 cedis, 20.02 pesos buying and 15 cedis 04 pesos selling, while the euro is trading at 12 cedis 94 pesos buying and 12 cedis 90

And that's it for the Star Business Brief on Star 103.5 FM. I am Evelyn Araba Edu. 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
1: Hey, Chef Dula, today they smell like lottery again. 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

Good morning and welcome to another very exciting edition of The Zone, right here on Star 103.5 FM. How are you doing this morning? Are you taking good care of yourself? So yes, it's another wet morning, and for many of us, the first thing that we did before stepping out was, you know, checking what the weather is going to be like, checking the roads and making sure that we're taking extra precaution. That is the reality we're living right now. So please, whatever you do, do not avoid it. You have to take precaution. But even in the middle of uncertainty, today is a gift, and we certainly will bask in the glory that we have been given. Now, our hearts are still very much with everyone who was affected by Monday's devastating floods. I know that some families are still counting their losses. It's not easy. It will take a while to get it back together. But through it all, you need to understand that we were in this together. If there's one thing that difficult times remind us of, it's that we honestly need each other. So this is the time to check on your neighbors, to call your friends, to lend a helping hand where you can, to donate if you're able, and to show kindness even in the smallest ways. Sometimes hope arrives in the form of another human being. So if you can be that human being for someone today, please don't hold back. Now, as you go through your day today, I want you to stay safe. Don't take unnecessary risks, especially on flooded roads. Be patient with one another. And remember, the storms do not last forever. Better days will always find us. This is The Zone. This is Star 103.5 FM. My name is Natalia. Doing this with my team, we're spending the next hour and some lifting your spirit, sharing information that matter, having great conversation, and reminding you that even in the darkest clouds, the sun will always find a way to shine. So this morning, allow me to be your sun. Let me give you some great music, great conversations. Let me just soothe your pain, if you have any, and just make sure that right before Star Midday News comes on, you're comfortable wherever you are. Thank you so much for choosing us this morning. That's how we like it in the town. You're welcome to The Zone. Do stay tuned. 3.5.

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Yes, this is Star 103.5 FM. Yes, I am Natalia, 45 minutes after 10 o'clock. Now tell me, in your opinion, what do you think that people in your community can do to stop flooding? If you live in a community that every now and again you have to deal with flooding, what do you suppose that people in your community

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0: And that's coming from Six Strings and Dolly. Just Do It. Open your feet. Megana Marike Nableo. You can do it. I think that I'm really doing very well with my Ewa language in recent times. I have a good teacher, so I think that a round of applause for my teacher. Yo, a round of applause for my teacher.
1: How am I involved in this now?
0: Yaffe, how are you?
1: I'm fine, Natalia. How are you too?
0: I'm well, thank you. It's just one of those days, isn't it? But we thank God for life. You know, every day is for you to understand that you've been gifted life again, and that should not be taken for granted. So as long as we live, we will be sure that we rejoice and we're glad in it. So we have he has to give us trends.
1: Oh, let me add this.
0: Trends is in association with Republic Bank. We are the one for you. Join the Republic Verse. Do more, shine more, big app. What did you want to add?
1: You said every day is another day.
0: It's a blessing.
1: It's a blessing.
0: It's a blessing.
1: Yes,
0: for you. We will rejoice and be glad in it.
1: And eat croissant too.
0: And eat croissant. I enjoyed it from Patashu.
1: And you ate it alone, Natalia?
0: Yes, I did.
1: Natalia?
0: Yes.
1: It is me.
0: What have you done? Can you focus on why you're here?
1: Anyway, Natalia, on social media, yesterday we did a lot about yesterday we did a lot about
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1: Anyway, Natalia, yesterday we did a lot about flooding on social media, and we saw the impact that flooding has had on us this past few days, and they are nothing to write home about. It is an eyesore. And there was a popular video trending where a fashion designer is complaining about his shop being demised by the flood, amongst others. And that fashion designer was my classmate in GIG. My condolences to him, and I hope it gets better. Also, we spoke about the warehouse that was devastated when people were taking their goods, amongst others. And amidst all this going on social media, the Black Stars coach is trending. Well, I'm glad you gave her that laugh. It's like, you know what I'm about to talk about already.
3: What you're about to say.
1: Yes, yes. Uh-huh. The Black Stars coach is trending. Mm. And he gave a warm, heartfelt message to people affected by the flood. Mm. And he said, to the families who have lost loved ones, those who have been displaced from their homes, and everyone affected, we are with you. The images and reports from home are heartbreaking. And even though we are here preparing for our World Cup match against Colombia, our thoughts have not left Ghana. Yes, so the Black Stars coach is saying that their thoughts have not left Ghana. And I like the part where he calls Ghana home. Yes, to the families who have displaced their properties, amongst others. He's, even though his main focus is on the World Cup and for us to win against Colombia and win in general, their thoughts and prayers are also with us. The same way our thoughts and prayers are also with them, for them to bring home the cup, which I know they will miraculously do. And people

0: everything that is going on currently, because Lagos, Nigeria, Abidjan, they are all experiencing that too. So it's not just Ghana. So all those agenda boys on social media trying to come up with certain things, please, we beg. We beg. It's not just Ghana. Anyway, Natalia, so this is what was trending on social media.
1: All right, thank you so much, Kobna Riafi Ano, for bringing us the trends now. Trends is brought to you in association with Republic Bank. We are the one for you. Join the Republic Verse. Do more. Shine more. Big up. Now, let me tell you a little something about Wolaki Sikapuduo. If you haven't heard it, that's something that I have to tell you. Just stay tuned. Sikapuduo. If you haven't heard it, that's something that I have to tell you. Just stay tuned. Yeah, he's just there. But this time around, I'm going to tell you about this one that includes the agent as well. So it's called Wolaki World Cup Sikapuduo. And here's what happens. Because we're in the World Cup season, we don't want you to just watch football. We want you to also make money. So what you're going to do is to buy a minimum lottery ticket for just 10 Ghana cedis. 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It's just 10 Ghana cedis. 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If that doesn't happen, you will be given a second chance. 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Where's the K in the 1,000? 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One man local chop. So as you are chopping, agent is chopping, your wife is chopping, the other one too is chopping, everybody is chopping, everybody is happy, economy is boosting. 103.5 Star. That's how we like it in the town. This is The Zone. 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So don't forget our question of the day. In your opinion, what can people in your community do to stop flooding? In your opinion, what can people in your community do to stop flooding? My name is Natalia. This is The Zone. Do stay tuned.
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0: World Cup.
1: Yeah.
0: I also believe that. Because I'm looking at the crop of players, Didier Deschamps assembled for this World Cup. It tells you he knew what he was doing. There were players that we felt that they should have been part of the squad. But clearly, Didier Deschamps decided to go for players who fit his philosophy and his game plan for this World Cup. If you look at the entire France national team, from the goalkeeping department to the defense to the midfield to the attack, it tells you they have a solid team. I have always believed that Michael Olise of Bayern Munich is the heart of the French national team.
1: Oh, really?
0: Yes.
1: But you have Kylian Mbappe scoring, in every game. Ousmane Dembele in there as well.
0: Just watch the French national team, the French team. You will see that every contribution to goal has always started from Michael Olise.
1: Yeah.
0: He is the heart of the French national team.
1: The French national team.
0: To the extent that a legend of the club, of the country, Thierry Henry, also made the same statement. He also supported what I said.
1: Right.
0: That if you look at the French national team, Michael Olise is the heart of the French national team. When you watch the team from the group stage to now, every attempt on goal, every game plan, every formation, who determines how we start the game, how we play it, whether on a high pace, whether in a low block, all depends on Michael Olise.
1: Right.
0: Michael Olise has been the one who initiates every attack, who reads the ball and supply these goals or balls to Kylian Mbappe to be scoring. That's what I'm saying. Kylian Mbappe could be the head of the English national, the French national team, but Michael Olise is the heart. If you watch the game that he played against Sweden, they outplayed them. A possession of 61% compared to 39% from the Swedish. That gives you a goal, an expected goal SG of 3.24, whilst the Swedish had 0.70. Total shots was 25 for the French, 8 for the Swedish. Shot on target, they had 2.
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0: 12. Swedish had only 3. Touches in the opponent box, they had 35. Whilst the Swedish had 14. In all departments of the game, the French national team dominated. And I wasn't surprised. For me, I was thinking the likes of Alexander Isak, Victor Gyökeres, Elanga, probably they would have come to the party to definitely find at least a goal.
1: Right.
0: A consolation goal.
1: Right.
0: Because I predicted that this game was going to be 2-1. There's going to be 3 goals in this game. So it's going to be 2-1. But not knowing that the one that was given to even the Swedish was also taken out from
1: taken
0: them spiritually
1: from
0: and added to that of the French.
1: Interesting.
0: And they were able to win.
1: Interesting.
0: They won, in fact, convincingly.
1: And
0: this chap, Kylian Mbappe,
1: yeah,
0: is a player. You know, when you look at the French national team, there's a player who is always underrated.
1: Yeah.
0: You have this Bakula.
1: Yeah, Bradley Bakula.
0: Bakula is always underrated. You know, even the Paris Saint-Germain national team, the Paris Saint-Germain club,
1: yeah,
0: he plays the same position with Zaidwe.

0: Yeah,
1: this so is really anytime there's a substitution, it's either Dwey out, Bakola in, or Bakola in, Dwey out.
0: Yeah.
1: That's what happens.
0: Yeah.
1: And these two players all play for the national team, and they play the same position, and they are doing well. He has now become a super sub. Because before this match, I knew Desai Dwey was having some issues and injuries that they needed to just have precautions. So they definitely wasn't going to partake fully in this game.
0: Yeah, they needed to manage the injury.
1: They had to manage it. But trust me, in as much as Desai Dwey came in, even at the 75th minute, to change Ousmane Dembele, because they needed to manage him, and he also came and did well. I think that the France team is all rounded. Look at this guy, this Ryan Cherki.
0: Ryan Cherki, from Manchester City. He's
1: finding very difficult to get a playing time in the national team.
0: It's quite interesting for me, particularly with Ryan Cherki, because he was adjudged the player's player of the season in the English Premier League, and now you have a team where Ryan Cherki, one of the best playmakers in the world, not even get a place. It's absolutely outrageous.
1: When you look at Jean-Philippe Mateta, Crystal Palace.
0: Yeah, Crystal Palace striker.
1: Coach, he's all, if I ever say this, is his first time of getting
0: called up to the World Cup. Yeah.
1: In the World Cup.
0: Yeah.
1: He's also on bench, not getting a playing time.
0: Right.
1: Because the place is so occupied.
0: Right.
1: You have Michael Olise there. You have Desai Dwey. You have Bakola. You have Kylian Mbappe. You have
0: Ousmane Dembele.
1: Ousmane Dembele.
0: Yeah.
1: It gives even Didier Deschamps headache when it comes to selection, because he has a band of young, talented players.
0: Right, yeah.
1: Not bench warmers. They are playing week in, week out. They played very well in their various clubs. And you even have Champions League winners also in your team. So it's not going to be. You always, when it comes to the midfield, who do you talk about? Red Tchouaméni or Rabiot or the veteran Conte? He's also there.
0: He's even on the bench, actually.
1: Of course. The defense, Foura. Once you change Julian Koundé, once you change Jules Koundé, you have the likes of Gusto.
0: Yeah, Malo Gusto. You have them coming in as well. Yeah.
1: The players. So I think the French national team is full of talent, and this time is the opportunity to win the World Cup.
0: So you think France could actually go ahead and then win this World Cup?
1: The French national team is likely, if all things being equal, and if they are supported by the gods of football, and they're able to have luck, believe me, they are likely to win the World Cup, irrespective of that. Because don't forget, you have a defending champion, that is Argentina, also there with the likes of Messi.
0: Yeah.
1: And you know, Kylian Mbappe has also equaled
0: the record of
1: Messi.
0: Yeah.
1: And he's very young. I think this is going to be the last World Cup for Messi.
0: Mm-hmm.
1: So all these records that were set by Messi will definitely be broken.
0: Broken by Mbappe.
1: Kylian Mbappe, because he's a very young chap.
0: Yeah.
1: And he still have the life about four, probably three or four World Cups.
0: Yeah.
1: So he's definitely going to break these records. Now, he is also there. Don't forget, England too also has a very good team.
0: We'll come to England. We'll come to England. But then let's just talk about that game between the hosts, Mexico, and then Ecuador. Mexico breaking that 40-year-old curse, not qualifying to, you know, beyond the round of 32. I mean, this is the first time we're having a round of 32. But then the round of 16, Mexico having been there in 40 years. The last time they got knocked out of the group stages as well. They got knocked out. So I think it's actually a good win for Mexico.
1: Yeah. You see, I've always made it clear that the host nation will definitely have to make an impact going at least to get you able to get to the round of 16. Then we'll know that it was worth hosting the World Cup, because this is the biggest human event in terms of football, where, and it is also the most expensive World Cup ever. If you look at the Mexicans, they actually did not play the Ecuador. They didn't outplay them.
0: Because
1: when you look at the ball possession, they had 43. Ecuador had 57.
0: Yeah.
1: They expected 1.02 SG per goal. But the Ecuador had 0.75.
0: Yeah.
1: 15 shot on target. And that's the total shot. Then 7 for Norway, for Ecuador. They had 3 shot on target and 1 for Ecuador. But don't forget, there were 2 red cards. They had 2 red cards. That made them also to reduce their number. I think there was a red card for the Colombians. Hincapié.
0: Yeah.
1: Had a red card. So he had only 1 red card in that game.
0: Yeah,
1: then Hincapié. Caicedo had a yellow card as well.
0: Yeah.
1: Then Franco also had.
0: Yeah, Kendry Páez also getting a yellow card in there as well.
1: You see, so you know very well that everything was in favor of the host nation.
0: Yeah.
1: And they had no reason to lose that this very match, because they have stayed for a very long time and they needed to do everything possible in order to win this game. Winning 2-0, that was a good call. They've done their best. But I believe going forward, it's going to be very difficult for Mexico. I'll not be surprised if the journey ends in the round of 16.
0: Depending on the you think that the journey could end for them in the round of 16? They will be playing... let me quickly get the draw in the... I mean... They like we all know, they are playing in the round of 16 for the first time in a very, very long time. But yes, then I think they being the defending not defending champ, the host nation, I should say. I mean, don't you think they have, you know, the backing of their country? Because they would face the winner between England and then DR Congo.
1: Which obviously they're going to face England.
0: So you think England would beat DR Congo?
1: Of course, England are going to beat DR Congo.
0: That's
1: a fact.
0: Interesting.
1: England are definitely going to beat DR Congo, because this is the second time.
0: Okay, so you let's now talk about that England DR Congo game, because that would be. Our feature game tonight, this evening, at 4 p.m., where England will be in action. So we'll bring you live commentary, live coverage of that game right here on Star 103.5 FM. Now, England, I mean, they coming into this tournament. We saw, you know, the whole, you know, news around the team with regards to the selection of coach Thomas Tuchel. I mean, he decided not to bring some key players in there, the likes of Cole Palmer, Trent Alexander-Arnold. But then they won their first game convincingly against Croatia. The second game against Ghana. Ghana defended very well. It ended in a draw. And that third game, even though they won, but Panama didn't make it easy for them. Do you think they still have that strength? Because DR Congo themselves haven't been bad either. They won their third game. They drew against Portugal in their first game as well. So, do you really think it's going to be that easy for England in this game?
1: Well, you see, when you look at the dynamics of this game, England have never met DR Congo in the World Cup before. It's going to be their first time they are going to meet. And, you know, England is coming from the Group L, where they won 2, the same group with Ghana, Panama, and then Croatia. They won 2, that is against Panama and Croatia. Then they drew against Ghana, 0-0. It's England is being ranked as a 4th when it comes to FIFA ranking, Ghana, 0-0. It's England is being ranked as a 4th when it comes to FIFA ranking, it's been a knockout stage attendees.
0: Yeah.
1: They are always there.
0: At the World Cup.
1: Yes. And don't forget, they have even won the World Cup before in 1966.
0: Yeah. 66, yeah.
1: Where they hosted and won.
0: Yeah.
1: Now, from 1966 to 2006, It is almost 60 years. 60 years. Now, when you look at England's performance right from 1954, since the 1954, where they've been to every stage after now, they've been to every event, the knockout stage. That's how they said they are always attendees.
0: Yeah.
1: Don't forget, in 1954, it was hosted in Switzerland.
0: Switzerland, yeah.
1: Yes. They were in the quarterfinals. They lost to Uruguay. In 1962, it was Italy. They also got to the quarterfinals and lost 3-1 to Brazil.
0: Yeah.
1: In 1966, where they hosted, they won. I get me. In 1970, that is Mexico, they also got to the quarterfinals and lost 3-2 towards Germany. 1974 to 1978, they didn't qualify. 1982, that was in Spain, they were eliminated in the second round. 1986, in Mexico, quarterfinals. That was the time we had the hand of God, Diego Maradona,
0: Maradona, yeah,
1: gave them the hand of God.
0: Hand of God, yeah, eliminated them in that.
1: That
0: in
1: is
0: that
1: the 1986 in Mexico.
0: Yeah,
1: they were eliminated in the quarterfinals. Then in 1990 in Italy, they were eliminated in the semifinals. In 1994, that's the US.
0: Yeah,
1: they didn't get any qualification. In France, that is, in the 1998, they lost to Argentina on penalties.
0: Yeah,
1: on penalties. In the round of 16.
0: Yeah.
1: Now, in 2002, Japan-Korea, quarterfinal, they lost to Brazil 2-1.
0: Brazil, yeah, 2-1, yeah. I remember that.
1: 2006, in Germany, they lost to Portugal on penalties.
0: On penalties, yeah. Yeah.
1: 2010, South Africa, they lost in round of 16, losing to Germany.
0: Germany, yeah.
1: 2014 in Brazil, they hesitated during the group stage. Then 2018, Russia semifinal,
0: yeah, against Colombia, Croatia rather, yeah.
1: And it was the same Croatia they met in 2026,
0: yeah,
1: that they won them,
0: yeah.
1: Now 2022 in Qatar, they also lost to France in quarterfinals 2-1. So if you look at the pattern of the English national team, it tells you they are always attendees when it comes to the knockout stage. DR Congo has never been to the knockout stage before. This is their second World Cup that they are going.
0: They're playing, yeah.
1: And now, you remember they used to be called Zaire in 1974.
0: Yeah. Exactly.
1: Yes. So that was the time they went to the World Cup. And this is their second time. So it is going to be a very crucial game. And don't forget, now England has players.
0: Yeah.
1: We have the likes of Harry Kane, who is now the all-time. He has become the English all-time or the England all-time World Cup goal scorer. 11 goals.
0: Yeah, overtaking Gary Lineker in there. Yeah.
1: Now you have a player like Jude Bellingham, who plays for Real Madrid, who is also the youngest player since 1966 to score an assist in a World Cup match.
0: Yeah.
1: England have also. If you watch their game against Panama, you could see that they got to, I think they scored their two goals after the second minute.
0: Second minute, yeah. That game was very, very difficult for
1: that
0: England.
1: Means that this is the first time England have not been able to score a game within the 62nd minute.
0: Yeah.
1: So it's a game that they are fully prepared. And you watch DR Congo. They have 3-1 victory against Uzbekistan. Was the first victory in their World Cup since for almost 52 years.
0: 50, yeah, yeah.
1: And they also drew against Portugal. So if you look at the dynamics of this game, and England too has also not, they have also gone unbeaten in their World Cup consecutively, in terms of group stage, since 2010.
0: Yeah.
1: And if you look at the managers that have really come, that have handled the
0: English team,
1: right from Walter Winterball, I think it's a Walter Winterbottom. That is 1946.

0: to 1963. He was the head. He took England to the World Cup. And the only coach who won the World Cup for them, that was Sir Home.
1: Yeah, but he never came home.
0: The trying in the eye, the Euros. They got to the final, think it was going to come home. I didn't. And this time they believe the cup must come home. After 60 years, England wish the cup should come home.
1: But do you think it will come home? Because you see, sometimes it's not just about having, you know, all these names in there. One thing that PSG team in 2022-2023 has showed us, you know, you can't have all the stars in there. Sometimes it's not about having the stars. We had Neymar in there. We had Lionel Messi in there. We had Kylian Mbappe. These were, you know, three of the best players in the world, you know, in attack. But then PSG actually, you know, dropped out in the Champions League. So do you think this English team full of stars, you know, have what it takes? Because it's been a long time now. England hasn't really won anything concrete in Europe and in world football.
0: If you look at making that club side comparing to the national team side, it's a different ball game. In the national team, you're in Chirabobo. But in the club side, every coach determines, try to implant his philosophy and his ideology, his game plan to every player who belongs to that club. But the national team is a collective. It's a collection of individuals from different clubs. If you look at England national team, as under Thomas Tuchel, you know, he's one of the managers that have been lambasted
1: right
0: ahead of this World Cup.
1: Don't you think he deserves this? I mean, some of the decisions he has made are honestly very, very questionable.
0: Because he believed that he's in charge, and for that matter, he bears the responsibilities. If things didn't go well, he faced the consequences. If it goes well, he takes the glory. Because for a coach who decides that, no, I don't want the lies of Alexander Arnold, because I had players, I have Spence there who can play as a central defender, can play as a right back. He decides, I don't want any player, like I don't want a player like Cole Palmer, and I'd rather prefer to go with the likes of Anderson. I'll go with the likes of Anderson who plays for, Nottingham Forest.
1: Elias Anderson. He is now being signed by Manchester City. So he will play for Manchester City.
0: He was included. And he had

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0: Your bad energy should stay far, far away. Just like the vibe on this one. That was Energy Stay Far Away by Skepta and Wizkid. Good afternoon, lovely listeners. Happy hump day to you. It's a brand new month, the second half of the year. How does it feel? You're welcome to Star Drive right here on Star 103.5 FM. My name is Amishika. Welcome to July, a fresh chapter. It's another opportunity to rewrite your story. And I know June reminded us that life can change in an instant, and the floods left many families counting their losses, but they also revealed strength, kindness, and resilience of people who refuse to give up. And if you're listening to this today, be grateful. Be glad that you are still here today. And even if the floods affected you, still be grateful that you are still here. Every new month is another chance for us to rebuild, recover, and rise stronger than before. Now, the FIFA World Cup has also reminded us that every match has two halves. A team can struggle in the first half and still come back to win in the second half. And life can work that same way. So just because the first 6 months of the year did not go as planned for you, does not mean that the remaining half that we've started won't come back and become your greatest comeback. So as we step into this month of July, let's not let disappointment, setbacks, or yesterday's challenges define us. Stay focused, keep working, keep believing, and never stop showing up. Your breakthrough may be closer than you think. It's the Hump Day edition of Star Drive right here on Star 103.5 FM. Unfortunately, today our show will be cut off because of the match between, you know, that there's a match between England and DR Congo happening at 4 p.m. today, and here on EIB Network, we've got you covered with the commentary. 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But I promise I have fun things in store for you. We have amazing things, great conversations. So make sure to stick with us. Don't change the dial. 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
1: Present some of the most dangerous driving conditions of the year. Reduced visibility, slippery roads, flooding, unexpected obstacles, significant increased risk of accidents. The truth is that most rainy season crashes are preventable. Now, they often result from poor judgment rather than poor weather. So by making smart decisions behind the wheel, you can protect yourself, your passengers, and other road users. So number one, never underestimate flood water. Some people think they are driving the ultimate vehicle. please, if your vehicle is not one of those Chinese products that now they've managed to make amphibian vehicles, meaning they can do road and they can also do water. Yeah, you've not seen them?
2: Yeah, I've seen videos. Yeah.
1: Even the last floods, one Chinese guy was driving through
2: the fly
1: deep waters and people were watching him in admiration, and he was just a jiffans.
2: Wait, I think that's the car I want.
1: Yeah. So if you're not driving one of those, please never underestimate flood waters. Please. They may look shallow, but appearances can be deceiving. Just a few inches of moving water can cause a driver to lose control. We've seen it. Now you don't have to be told. The videos are all over the place. You've seen it. Yesterday, someone was asking me, how is water able to carry a car?
2: Oh.
1: And I was trying to be scientifically, accurate or sensible. I said, because

0: Samadu calling all the way from Zebila.
1: Oh, my good friends from Zebila.
0: Yes.
1: Mr. Amadu.
0: Yes, sir.
1: Okay, please. Yes, I think that is one of our brothers. But Charlie, he was not joking at all. Have you seen the video?
0: Yeah, but I haven't seen the video. But I think the guy, he was looking for money. But I think he should have done it for free. After that, this video going around, it's something that the guy sacrifices his life and then do all these things. So I think philanthropists could have given him more money than what he was demanding. I think the guy, he did not try. He should have planned it as a patriotic Ghanaian and then do the work of the NADMO. The NADMO themselves could have even give him some packages that could have been more wealthier than the 3,000 that he was demanding.
1: Mm.
0: So that is my take on that.
1: So if I get you right, you're saying that it could have possibly been one of those cases where even the president would have recognized him, everybody would have said, oh, he's a hero, and then he gets a mention by president one of these dates at Sona, and all those things.
0: In fact, I think this would have been the biggest opportunity for this guy, but he has squandered it.
1: Wow.
0: Mm.
1: But you don't see any spiritual, stuff in there that maybe, just our last caller said, that this thing happens all the time. Before you touch a diseased person, you'd have to do some things, you know, and after you have to do something. That's why maybe they demand these monies.
0: No, demanding something, he did not pour any love. He did not kill a fowl before. He did not demand a fowl or anything, or a snap or anything, but he was looking for fiscal cards. So I don't think this one was linked to any spiritual matters. He was looking for the money.
1: Oh, okay.
0: So that is how I see it.
1: Right. Mr. Thank Amadu, you thank much. You so much. Greetings to everyone in Zebila. We love you all. Thank you.
0: Okay. Thank you very much.
1: Right. Well.
2: Last person is talking.
1: Speaking your mind.
2: Yeah. But I mean, just because of what F.O. Kwashi said,
1: yes,
2: that's also another angle, and people have their beliefs and they're entitled to it. So
1: 0552880216 as we wait for the sports team to take over and begin the build up to the game. Congo coming up against England in the round of 32 game knockout stage. Let's see who is going to make it into the round of 16. The video has caught our attention, and that's what we're discussing today. Young, able-bodied Atinga was seen standing on top of a wrecked vehicle that was also swept in the flood waters. And he located the deceased and even single-handedly had already been able to bag the body and was now demanding 3,000 Ghana cedis from NADMO officials before he would bring the body out. And we saw the video. If you stay with the video to watch it longer, the way he struggled to even pull out, you know, even though he was using a line, they gave him a line, a rope, but he still struggled. I mean, using one arm to drag a whole...
2: So it was a lot.
1: Yes.
2: So he deserved something.
1: He had to come down from the car, the vehicle, get in the water, drag the body by himself alone. And he was demanding 3,000 Ghana cedis.
2: You know,
1: some say he's wrong to demand the money. Some say he's right to demand the money. Take note, he's not trained.
2: Yeah.
1: He's on no allowance. He was there purely risking it.
2: Yeah.
1: And so do you think he was right to demand 3,000 Ghana cedis from NADMO officials before bringing the dead body out, or he was wrong? He should have just been patriotic. 0552880216. Let's hear from you.
2: I think exposing himself to the possibility of even getting sick, and then seeing what went into getting that body out, and knowing that it's usual for people to be given money, maybe that's why he asked for it. But what the last caller said,
1: Mr. Amadu,
2: outside of asking that, if the videos had gone round, because you'd go viral, benevolent people would have reached out to you and given you some nice money.
1: You see, this thing is not going to be automatic that somebody's
2: doing something
1: heroic. Then companies and, you know, multinational companies and all that.
2: Say that I'll give you this.
1: They do that only when it suits one. It suits their corporate responsibility agenda.
2: Yeah, that's
1: true. That is one. Two, if they realize that they need to take advantage of it and intentionally go and look for Atinga.
2: For marketing.
1: They'll go and look for Atinga and dash him things and take photos with Atinga. You would think they are doing Atinga good, but they are doing themselves good.
2: Yeah.
1: And it's not even automatic. I don't know how many corporate bodies out there who take excitement in the fact that bodies are being retrieved.
2: That
1: it does
2: true.
1: Not align

0: with their marketing strategies. Is it the telcos? Is it the is it the beverage companies? Is it what? Is it what?
1: So this, I think it makes sense. It makes sense that he had, but it just does not give it a good look. That's all.
0: But you see, somebody is going to stand somewhere, lie to the whole Ghana that he's a chef and has registered with Guinness Ghana record. And then everybody will be flocking there to go and support. But you don't think that I think that Joey needs support.
1: But did he get the money though? I've been wanting to ask. Did they give him the money?
0: He will not give Atinga the money.
1: What would he do with it? But you put it back. Hey.
0: No, but they gave him his word. I mean, they gave him their word.
1: Oh, Atinga, I hope that you're enjoying yourself right now.
0: Interesting. But that is Ghana for you. Even in our grief, we can still find reasons to keep a little humor. But that's serious.
1: Today is International Joke Day.
0: Today is International Joke Day.
1: Yes, so the humor is necessary.
0: What a time to want to joke in Ghana.
1: July.
0: Oh, Charlie. Can we joke on Saturday after Ghana Black Stars game?
1: Today the joke
0: will be on us.
1: To lift our spirits because people are saddened by all that is happening.
0: Okay, tell us a joke. Atinga, baby, Atinga.

0: Nathaniel Mbuku, who was driving into the box, and Yohan Visa wants a foul. Referee will surely have none of that. The free kick came in quickly, but then was a combination of Magehi and Konsa who stopped him there. And look at Yohan Visa, even on the floor, heading the ball, fighting for every ball. He wants to die for the nation.
1: Well, he has the head to do it. Why not?
0: So Yohan Visa plays his club football for Newcastle United, formerly of Brentford. He had moved for a 57.7 million pounds fee, and well, injuries had surely come to the first part of the season at Newcastle. He had only 3 goals and 2 assists off the back of that wonderful season where he scored 20 goals and 4 assists for Brentford. Referee spots another foul against Marcus Rashford. DR Congo leading by a goal to nothing. If you're just joining us, it is Star 103.5 FM. And if you're far away listening in the Western region, we're also live on Empire FM in Takrady for our folks in Kumasi. Yes, we're live on Ultimate FM. And the likes of Yakubu, the likes of Fred, the likes of Mohammed, and Rashid all doing the listening on Zeps FM in Zabila. Ladies and gentlemen, the Three Lions of England doing everything they can to get back into this game. And of course, Congo are not sitting back. They defend as a team and move forward as a team. Great work from Coach Disabri. Remember the 2024 AFCON where they did so well, and surprisingly a chunk of this team is what Coach Disabri is still working with. And a loose play from Rashford, and he is being policed by a man you know so well, Aaron Wan-Bissaka. They both played at Manchester United before Wan-Bissaka left for Palace, and Rashford also left for greener pastures. Cooling break, Hassan, England 0, Congo 1.
1: Well, are we surprised? We are not surprised, not too surprised, looking at how England played in the group stages. They haven't been too convincing, like I said in the beginning. In that game against Panama, somehow difficult it was. Somehow difficult Panama made it for them. They just barely got that win in the way. And I mean, I'm quite surprised. I still don't get it. You have Williams on the big team, who is arguably
0: one of the best
1: right backs in the world.
0: You're playing Thomas Partey's just face.
1: I really don't get it. Williams is very, maybe there are injury concerns or something, but then a quick Williams should never ever be done. You know, so for me, I'm just trying to find answers to the questions I'm asking about this English setup. Even the center back pairing of Magee and there will be a question mark in there. Yeah. So this setup for England, there are lots of questions to ask. But then, I mean, kudos to DR Congo. Mm. Even if England had the right setup, they were still going to make life very difficult for England. And I think with this, for me, a weak English side, I think DR Congo are definitely going to take advantage of it. And we've seen it, you know, pan out in the first 23 minutes.
0: Well, Sugarman is here from the Investors Corner. The Sugar One.
2: Yeah.
0: Is it looking good for investors?
2: Oh, of course.

0: is where I think that the English side they have a little bit for their mental stability.
1: Yeah.
0: It's the only thing I think that they have. I don't want to link it to the Ghana game that maybe they've not gotten
1: over. Over it.
0: After that, they had a win.
1: Because the juju, the father man says that.
0: And they top the group.
1: Yeah.
0: And so that should be enough. But something is not wrong with the team. They're not composed upstairs. Mm. You know, they easily lose their cool.
1: Yeah.
0: They easily lose their cool.
1: They're frustrated easily.
0: I don't know whether it's because they walk into every game feeling entitled to a win already. Because it's only that can make you feel so
1: frustrated. Yeah, that way, yeah.
0: So I think they should cool down, they should calm down, and put the ball back.
1: Mm.
0: But I don't blame them. Congo didn't come to play.
1: No.
0: Congo are pressing, they're running, they're doing a lot of running.
1: Yeah.
0: And so I understand why they can't also rest. But if they get their psyche together, they can turn things around. Mm. Yeah.
1: But who's your money on? At this point, 25 minutes.
0: You know how I do it. I don't really. I look at the outcome for the goals, but I said earlier on the start drive that I want more of the African team to make it into the round of 16.
1: Mm.
0: And so truly I'm for Congo.
1: Yeah. All right. Yeah. And I play back on throwing for Iran Wan-Bissaka, but it goes back to England, who quickly initiates an attack and ball in the box already. And look at this man, this young man. He wants a penalty. Referee would have none of that. Now, Yerry Sipenga, the goal scorer. Sipenga. No foul. Again from referee. As DR Congo puts their act together. And play out from the back. Patiently. It goes to midfield. Sadiki. Well, Yerry Wan-Bissaka. Who had come all the way to receive the ball. And this was Brian Sipenga's first ever goal for his national team. Brian Sipenga, he had never scored for his national team. Brian Sipenga, he had never scored.
2: But he has been part of the success story for something like qualifying them to Europe. Actually, one of the best African stories you could find
1: right from the championship,
2: right from the championship straight to Europe in just one season. So, like you said, he has been very instrumental for that Sunderland team, and he has been for this Congolese team as well since the beginning of this tournament.
1: And the free kick, well, goes to another waste as the Green Lions keep coming, they keep knocking, hoping to get their equalizer. It was near, it came off the body of Ezri Konsa. They pick up the ball again as DR Congo, one player from the back. Now, here is Noni Madueke, he goes into the box with a cross. It is defended by former Manchester United player Axel Tuanzebe. And for all these guys who switched nationalities, who would have thought Axel Tuanzebe actually played for the youth side of England and really didn't get any impact for the Three Lions. He switched nationalities to DR Congo, now plays for them against the country of his birth. And a chance. What a save. Oh, what a save. It was a cross that came in. It found the head of Jude Bellingham. But goalkeeper Lionel Mpasi says, not today.
0: It is an Asari kind of save.
2: Yeah.
0: You know, have you seen the ranking, the goalkeeper's ranking?
2: Yeah, he's part of the top 10.
0: He's number 5.
2: Yeah.
0: Asari is number 5.
1: From the group stages.
2: Yeah, from the group stages. Yeah.
1: What a save.
0: That's a nice one.
1: Great save there. England keep knocking. They'll keep coming at the Leopards. Now, here is Rashford on the left side. Rashford has Wan-Bissaka. He decides to find O'Reilly. O'Reilly is infield. And

0: Anderson. Anderson to Rashford. Back to Anderson. Anderson goes to Declan Rice. Rice. Rashford. Anderson. Anderson trying to find Rashford. Rashford has some space, but ball will go out of play. Surely go out of play. And for DR Congo, that is how they would love it. Get to see that chance again. Brilliant cross coming in. And he did everything right, but Lionel Passy was up there, rooted to the spot with a powerful left palm, denying DR England that chance in there.
1: Questionable defending in there too, by Mbemba and then Trazendo. I mean, giving that space to Jude Bellingham is very, very questionable. That header wasn't contended. Mm. It was more or less like a free header for Jude Bellingham. And I mean, the goalkeeper coming to the aid of DR Congo.
0: Now, here is DR Congo, Mutasami to Sadiki, Noah Sadiki. And Chancellor Mbemba would find Mbuku, Nathaniel Mbuku. Mbuku in his seven shirts. Mbuku takes on two players. Mbuku finds Wan-Bissaka. And Wan-Bissaka to leave the ball for the midfielders as England would go back into their shape. Ball to the goal scorer. Here is Sipenga, and another chance, and whoa, England will clear their lines. It takes Harry Kane to come all the way into the box, clear their lines. The pieces will be picked up by Sipenga in the lines. They come again, and here's Sipenga goes for a shot, but this time around goes way off target, over the bar. But it tells you that DR Congo would always be a dangerous side when they come for it.
1: Definitely a dangerous side, and you can clearly see how Jasper is struggling in there. Like you said, if it was reserves in there, it really wouldn't be easy for Sipenga. But then, I mean, Jasper, like I said, offensively brilliant, but defensively a lot of questions were. And I think England are actually in trouble at this point.
0: England in trouble, and Wan-Bissaka would head the ball off Rashford, and would be the English team who come for it. Now, here is Ezri Konsa to Well, ball cleared out. Referee spots a foul on the edge of the box. 33 minutes of play. And England are frustrated. Foster, they look very, very frustrated.
2: Yeah, they are. But then again, they should just keep cool heads. But I mean, you can't blame the attack. Congo's attack is so, you know, risky to take your eyes off.
0: Yeah,
2: you know, they are not giving you breathing space. Mm-hmm. They are coming in waves, and I think I just admire their attack.
0: Yeah,
2: Congo's attack is so enviable.
0: It is a throw in for the Congolese. Another throw in this time around. Referee says it is for the Three Lions, for DR Congo. They nicknamed the Leopards, and they've won the AFCON twice, 1968 and 1974. Their last World Cup appearance was in the 1974 World Cup. They were the first sub-Saharan African nation to qualify for the FIFA World Cup. And they are back again. Now, here is a chance for England. Jespers. And oh, ball blocked off the line. Marcus Rashford. He hit the ball, but ball was cleared off the line by Aaron Wan-Bissaka, was rooted to the spot. Gehi comes back to Rashford. Here is Declan Rice. Rice, he would find Ezri Konsa, and Madueke, Noni Madueke, takes on one player. Now to Jeff Spence, and Jeff Spence sets in across. It is blocked. Goalkeeper who clears lines. It would be picked up by Madueke in the box. Shot comes in and blocked again. So many bodies in there. Now here is Dia Congo, but good defending again this time around from Axel Tuanzebe, the rejected stone who never got to play for England, defending 2-0 against this English side. Yes, Marcus Rashford. Rashford finds O'Reilly, and O'Reilly does well, but Muku does better. And look at Thomas Tuchel, the German. Oh, what a block! What a block from Tuanzebe. Was a chance again this time around that fell to Rashford, but brilliant goal line clearance. All he needed to do was stay active on the line, and Wan-Bissaka keeping the scoreline at 1-0. Here is England coming forward. Referee says no foul. He gives a throw in instead. Ata Masuaku would quickly find Sipenga. Here is Sipenga, the goal scorer. Sipenga finds Noah Sadiki. And Tuanzebe. Is he offside? Play continues. He's not offside, but yes, indeed. From here, he was offside. Quickly, England will restart play. Rashford has some space to run into. Rashford. Rashford keeps going. Marcus Rashford is brought down. And the referee spots a foul. Mukau. Ngaleal Mukau. A judge to have brought down Marcus Rashford. He says, no, I didn't touch him. My referee would have the final say. And ...38 minutes of play done.

Spain, Sweden, Switzerland, Suzium, Turkey, USA, Uzbekistan, Uruguay, Ivory Coast. Let's play football.

0: 3, Hurricane 2, DR Congo 1.
1: Well, I mean, for DR Congo, they have done themselves proud, even though they lost, they didn't make it easy. I said that it will be an England win. I said that even during the drive time show. I said that England will win, but DR Congo will make life very, very difficult for England, and that's exactly what happened. And DR Congo could have won if they had just decided to protect that goal in there as well. But then, unfortunately, the coach decided to go all out and then play. I mean, I said something that England do not have the right team together, but then what they do have is some players, brilliant players, whom they can depend on. They can depend on the brilliance of those players, and that's exactly what we saw in there with Anthony Gordon and Harry Kane. Anthony Gordon coming inside together with Harry Kane proving to be the difference. I mean, Harry Kane, what more can we say about him? He is absolutely brilliant. That makes it 72 goals scored, you know, in a year. Absolutely brilliant you know, performance in there from Harry Kane. And for England, again, it wasn't a good performance for them overall. Overall, it wasn't a dominant performance from them. They had their moments. They had times where they looked very, very good. But then generally, it wasn't a brilliant performance by them. Again, they just depended on the brilliance of individual players. DR Congo, again, let me talk about them. They have been very brilliant. Defensively, they've been very, very good.
0: If Ghana can play like this, then
2: proud if you get knocked out.
1: Yes, it will look good for Ghana.
0: And someone will tell you that, Masa.
1: It will look good for Ghana. But,
0: Ghana got a draw against
1: England. England. Exactly. Yeah. If Ghana is able to get a draw against England, I think they'll be able to do something, you know, and get something out of that game against Colombia. But then again, I mean, England, what can I say? Dependence on brilliance of Harry Kane, brilliance of Anthony Gordon finding Harry Kane.
0: No wonder Koku Musan locked him.
1: Exactly. Koku Musan locked him against Ghana, and he has unlocked him. And yeah, unfortunately for DR Congo, Koku Musan has unlocked Harry Kane. And Harry Kane,
0: he said it. He said that he was going to do well.
1: Yeah.
0: He was going to score goals.
1: Yeah.
0: And after that, he scored 3 goals.
1: Exactly. So, but then I think England, you see, let me say this. Irrespective of the fact that England won, they have good players, but they don't have a good team.
0: Yeah.
1: They don't have a good team, like a well-gelling team. And that's the problem for England. That has been the problem for England all these years. They would have players. You throw in players in there. But as to those players coming together to form a good team, a great team, that's another story. That's another question. But then again, their captain, Harry Kane, leading by example, you know, getting in those 2 goals and making sure
0: I just love Harry Kane. I just love Harry Kane. You can't hate him. You can't hate Harry Kane.
1: I mean, yesterday when you talked about Haran, I said that there is one person that is in contention.
0: Complete player, striker.
1: A complete striker. He can drop deep, get the ball, and even find you know, the right passes to players. The very few strikers can do that. Harry Kane does that perfectly.
0: Is it coming home?
1: for coming home, for the trophy to come home. Let's see if England make it to the semis. Maybe, just maybe, it could come home. But for now, I mean, they just dependent on the brilliance of their players. Moving forward, Thomas Tuchel should find the right team. Putting the right players in the right position.
0: You talked about the man James. And
1: who's James? Yeah.
0: Yeah, I think he was hurt.
1: He's hurt. Exactly. So that should be the only reason why Reece James will be on the bench or is on the bench. Other than that, on any day if Reece James is fit, he starts for any team. But then again, DR Congo, absolutely proud of them. This is their first time coming into the World Cup in 50 years. They haven't qualified. In 50 years, they qualified in a group that has Portugal in there, a group that has Colombia in there as well. They managed to qualify to the round of 32. So, absolutely proud of them. They have done themselves proud. If they had done things better at their back, this game could have gone differently.
0: Yeah.
1: But, I mean, advantage to England. Kudos to England. Kudos to Harry Kane. Kudos to Thomas Tuchel.

0: for getting the job done. Because sometimes in football, it's not about how you play.
1: Mm-hmm.
0: It's about getting the job done.
1: Yeah.
0: And that's exactly what England is. So once again, congratulations to England.
1: Congratulations to England. And it's pure joy, joy, joy, joy for this English team celebrating with their fans. Thank you so much for joining us, wherever you've joined us from. Live on Star 103.5 FM. Also live on Ultimate FM, Empire FM, and of course, Zeps FM. I was here with Hassan Meroni. My name is Jones, ADZI. And quickly, let's update you. Maybe they're also right. They're also right. It was 13 odds.
0: Yeah.
1: If you know, you know. So earlier this dawn, we saw Mexico beat Ecuador 2-0. England just beat DR Congo by 2-1. 8 p.m. Belgium will take on Senegal. Big, big game. Yes. Belgium will take on Senegal. And then, of course, tomorrow, dawn, 12 a.m. USA face Bosnia and Herzegovina in that one. We'll be here to bring you Spain, Austria. Spain, Austria tomorrow. And then, of course, we'll continue our coverage for you. And want to also acknowledge that we are able to do this because of our partnership with, in fact, our membership. Yes, we are members of the Ghana TV Consortium and the EIB Network. And by reason of that, we are able to bring you all these live games right on Star 103.5 FM. So, here's how things are looking like with the knockout games. And we can confirm to you that France are set to take on Paraguay. You know, France-Germany would have been a beautiful game. Would have been a beautiful game. But France are set to take on Paraguay in the knockout stage in the round of 16. Yes, and then Canada are set to take on Morocco. And then Morocco, Fala.
0: Interesting.
1: Fala for Morocco.
0: Fala for France.
1: And so it means that in the quarterfinals, maybe it might be France or Morocco. But who are we to decide? We can't decide here for now. And then we can also confirm to you that Brazil will take on Norway on the 5th of July, and Mexico waiting for the winner of that game between, well, so England are going to take on Mexico. England are now set to take on Mexico. Wow, what a big game. What a big game that will be. And that game is going to be in Mexico City. And so the Mexicans will come all out at the men from England. Let's see how it goes. 6th July, Mexico will take on England in there. Don't forget, the Black Stars of Ghana would obviously be in action this Saturday at 1:30 a.m. Yeah, but before that, we'll see Argentina take on Cape Verde on Friday at 10 p.m. Australia will take on Egypt on Friday at 6 p.m. And then Friday, dawn, the Switzerland against Algeria. Tomorrow, Portugal take on Croatia at 8 p.m. And then at 7 p.m., our game for the day will be Spain taking on Austria. We'll bring that to you live right here on Star 103.5 FM. 8 p.m. tonight, another big one. Belgium face Senegal. And can Senegal put behind their poor run at the group stage and get on with it? Let's see how it goes. This is Star 103.5 FM. Thank you so much for joining us. And we'll be back tomorrow for the Sports Digest. I'm Jones ADZI, ladies and gentlemen. We outside.
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2: Hello there and welcome to the month of July. I'm Nkechi Obonna in Nairobi with Focus on Africa. The June 30th unofficial deadline given by anti-migrant groups for undocumented foreigners to leave South Africa saw thousands march in protest across the country on Tuesday. What's the way forward for those who stayed and the country as a whole?
3: So this was the beginning. So we're going to do this until they leave. You know, until they leave, until government goes into those flats. It's not like just a protest thing.
2: And in Tanzania, digital mapping and mobile technology have been deployed by UNESCO to preserve indigenous knowledge of the Hadzabe tribe, the last true hunter-gatherers on Earth. What does this entail?
4: Can you tell us which animal is this? The turkey.
5: Amakalimo obe azabe obitin azabe singa.
6: Did she get it right?
4: Yeah, she get it right.
6: Brilliant.
4: She get it right.
7: Tunavofunza vijana wetu.
8: When we teach our young people this tool, we empower them to preserve our traditions and culture.
2: It's Wednesday, July 1st. Now that the unofficial June 30th deadline set by anti-migrant protesters in South Africa has passed, what's next? Protest organizers insist their campaign is far from over, saying the government has failed to secure the country's borders and enforce immigration laws.
9: For the next 6 months, from building to building, Mabaha. Guys, from now on, in South Africa, yonke, for as long Mabahambi, every Thursday, Siamash.
2: That's the voice of Jacinta Ngubese Zuma, leader of the March and March protest group. She says for as long as foreigners do not leave South Africa, they will continue protesting, and she's not the only one.
3: So this was the beginning. We're going to do this until they leave, you know, until they leave, until government goes into those flats, because bas fihlema flatini. So it's not like just a protest thing, because we're going to carry on and remove the drug dealers and the saloons need to go back to the hands of the South Africans. They need to vacate those shops that are they're operating illegally, all of these shops.
10: The government has to listen to the people because there's no government without the people.
2: Nationwide protests on Tuesday were reportedly peaceful, with some isolated incidents of looting, violence, and other criminal acts. South African police say they arrested more than 900 people during the anti-migrant protests. Now, several African countries have been repatriating citizens who chose to return home amid growing fears over their safety. One of the countries to recently repatriate some of its citizens is Malawi, even though dozens more remain housed in temporary shelters in Durban after being displaced by the unrest. Malawian President Arthur Peter Mutharika, who was recently in South Africa, has called for the protection of Malawians living in the country, while urging continued diplomatic engagement to safeguard the rights and safety of foreign nationals.
11: I've been working. I don't think people should think I abandoned the country. Mm-hmm. I was working all the time. I had several meetings with President Ramaphosa, my brother, President Ramaphosa, on the problems that are happening in this country. That we work together. The deadline is not the end. There are so many Malawians there. Some have lived there, some have businesses, some have married there, some have houses. And we will try to settle our people here. I want to assure the people who have come back that each one of them will take care of them and will integrate them into the community.
2: So with the deadline now behind us, where does South Africa go from here? And what does this growing anti-migrant movement mean, not only for South Africa, but for the wider Southern African region? To help us unpack these questions, we're joined by political analyst Sandile Swana, a political administration expert in South Africa.
12: When you look at the response of the state to
0: the deadline itself, and you look at the composition of the interministerial committee that had to respond, which was made up of the Minister of Police, Minister of State Security, Minister of Justice, and the Minister of Foreign Affairs. So clearly, they took a security point of view from it. So from that point of view, it means we have averted a similar disaster like we had in July 2021. So from a strictly security point of view, objectives of the state were achieved yesterday.
2: Were these protests simply about illegal migration, or do they reflect deeper frustrations with other shortcomings? I know that some of these civic groups have expressed frustration with unemployment, with inequality, with crime that they alleged are propagated by foreigners.
0: The department itself of basic education, they have said actually the foreigners are not a problem in the schools. We don't have schools that are burdened by foreigners. When you go to the Department of Health, they point out that the problems that they have are actually created by our politicians in terms of the corruption, diverting resources away, under-resourcing the institutions, etc. They do not have a problem with foreign patients in the actual hospitals. Now, the issue of unemployment, there is nothing that foreigners can do, and there is nothing that the unemployed South Africans can do directly, other than for the South Africans to vote for a party that is able to grow the economy. The previous statistician general has pointed out that actually the South African economy is performing at one-third of its capacity. In other words, our GDP is about 7.6 trillion rands. It's supposed to be at 21. So which means there's 14 trillion rands that is actually not being realized by the present government.
2: And where's that deficit coming from?
0: To cater for all the people present in South Africa.
2: Right. Where's that deficit coming from?
0: The deficit, obviously, every month and every day that you don't realize your production in the economy, the deficit is there. Whether the deficit is caused by the fact that you didn't have electricity on that day, or you didn't have water on that day, or your part of your materials for working were delayed at the harbor, or the materials we're exporting were delayed along the road because the railways are not working. So by and large, the main factor that is stifling the economy, the infrastructure, the logistics, the power, the water, the roads. Actually, the government is actually not even expected to foot the bill to a large extent, because when you look at the trends, the government only invests one-third of the investment in South Africa. Two-thirds of it actually comes from the private sector. The government is not meeting its quota, therefore is unable to unlock the portion that comes from the private sector.
2: I just want us to backtrack a bit. How did South Africa find itself here in a situation where the government is repeatedly saying that immigration enforcement is the responsibility of the state, not civic groups, not individuals? But we are seeing time and time again random people walking into people's businesses and asking them to prove their status in the country. How did things get to this point?
0: How things got to this point is that when the leaders and their business partners started large-scale corruption, more especially around 2007 coming this way, then they needed to collapse the rule of law in the country in order for them to survive their own corruption. Now, the problem with that is that when you as leaders are known to be the ones who are perpetuating corruption and actually collapsing the rule of law, it becomes difficult for you to enforce any law. It is absolutely true that even myself, no other citizen should stop me by law in the street and ask me for any ID. There are specific places and there are specific people who are supposed to ask me for that. It should never happen, except there are certain officials such as the police and home affairs officials who can ask you about that. That is why we have been asking these people who are having all these queries to say, how many other laws are you neglecting? For instance, if you are talking about the unemployment, the Public Finance Management Act, the Municipal Finance Management Act has been ignored. In actual fact, when I looked at the departments that have been destabilized, Home Affairs is down the list. In actual fact, when I looked at the departments that have been destabilized, Home Affairs is down the list. Departments like Treasury, were disrupted more. In other words, the frequency with which ministers were changed, the frequency with which senior management was changed. But this one, which was disrupted lesser than others, is now being prioritized by this movement.
2: South Africa is supposed to be playing a leading role in the region. I mean, it's an economic powerhouse in the Southern African region. What message do these events send to neighboring countries and the wider international community?
0: All that we can say is that South Africa is going through its own growing pains, but we are quite optimistic from the GNU perspective. For instance, we have a very good and competent Minister of Home Affairs, good competent Minister of Trade and Industry, but we're also caught up in big geopolitical questions that could actually create a situation where people such as Donald Trump and the State of Israel could foment disturbances inside of South Africa. So our partners in Africa, whether it's Kenya or Nigeria or Ghana, need to also be alert that there are those other external factors that can come in over and above our own internal incompetence.
2: Nigeria is calling for compensation for its people who were forced to abandon businesses and other valuables as they returned home. What do you make of this? And should we expect more countries to call for the same moving forward?
0: Yes, I think that as a South African citizen myself, I would encourage countries to take the most stringent steps against South Africa. But any stringent step that can be taken against South Africa should be taken now. Africans must take the strongest steps to say to the president and the cabinet, this is the last time you're doing it.
2: Many thanks to Sandile Swana, a political administration expert in South Africa. This is Focus on Africa from the BBC World Service. We travel to northern Tanzania, where the Hadzabe tribe have survived for generations by reading the land, following animal tracks, listening to bird calls, studying trees, and even watching the direction of the wind. With a population of less than 2,000 people, this minority tribe, located primarily along the Lake Eyasi Basin and Yaeda Valley, have a unique language characterized by distinctive click sounds. Some practices unique to the tribe include not showering, rather relying on natural oils and plants to keep them clean. Women are also hunters, and they do not waste any part of a catch. But one of Africa's oldest hunter-gatherer communities is now facing a different challenge: how to preserve its traditions in a rapidly modernizing world. In response, UNESCO is working with the Hadzabe tribe on a project that combines ancient indigenous knowledge with modern technology. Young Hadzabe men and women are being trained to use a cyber tracker app to digitally record animal tracks, wildlife movements, and environmental knowledge that has traditionally been passed down through generations. I spoke to Nigel Crowhall, UNESCO's lead expert on indigenous language and knowledge preservation. Our conversation started with details of what makes the Hadzabe knowledge so unique and why it remains so important today.
12: What's extraordinary about their knowledge? So first of all, to locate them. So they're in an area that's called the Yaeda Valley, and that's on the rift wall of the Great Rift Valley in East Africa. And you'll recall, and your listeners will know, the origins of hominids are found in that region. So this is a really one of the oldest parts of the human and humanoid populated areas of the planet. So it's a very ancient history. But in particular, we know that this population was in place in this area for tens of thousands of years. Mm. And the fact they speak a click language is very rare, because there's only two click languages still functional in East Africa. And then the rest of those languages are found in the Kalahari Desert. So in terms of knowledge, because they're hunter-gatherers, they're using natural resources all the time. They have exceptional knowledge, for example, about bees and about pollinators and honey production. But also in their language, it's very interesting, they don't have a word for famine. So in all the other languages of the region, people have a word for periods of famine. But because the Hadzabe have such rich knowledge of biodiversity, that even during what other people would consider a famine, they still had food systems that were functioning. So they could adjust their behavior to work with the changes, and sometimes dramatic changes, in the environment.
2: But how are they able to power through even when others are experiencing difficult times? What's so special about what they know?
12: the whole of humanity, we were all hunter-gatherers originally. There was no other system of production. And there are still hunter-gatherers in different parts of Central and East Africa and Southern Africa. But most communities have moved on to different types of livelihoods for various reasons. But the Hadzabe were able to sustain theirs. And just to say that one of the reasons we learned that that was possible was because there's a big tsetse fly infestation in that area. So cattle herders were never able to take over that particular valley. And it's not well disposed. It has a very unequal water sources. So the farmers didn't move into that area and pastoralists didn't take over their land. So basically the people found a niche within the ecological system, within the ecosystem that they're in, and they've flourished in that space. So they live by hunting wild animals, by collecting wild foods, but also they can get water from the wall of the Rift Valley.
13: Right.
12: So it's a very complex knowledge system that they're using.

0: UNESCO is training Hadzabi men and women to use a cyber tracker technology to record their knowledge digitally and even language. Talk us through how the system works.
1: There's that saying, knowledge is power. But what we discovered is that African knowledge is not always recognized as a powerful resource. So it's allowed people to live and function for tens of thousands of years. But when it comes to the marketplace, when it comes to getting jobs and being recognized and being remunerated, Africans are often not valued for their complex knowledge systems. You know, you have to be able to perform in English or French or Portuguese or whatever it is, and you have to have formal qualifications. So what UNESCO is doing, and we do this all over the world, but Africa is particularly rich in knowledge, is we try to show how oral knowledge systems can contribute to daily life, to the conservation of nature, to landscape management, to water conservation, and to adapting to climate change. So the idea of bringing in the technology is, how do you jump from oral knowledge, which is transmitted from grandparents to parents to children, but is all spoken in the local language, how do you turn that into data which is usable by those who need to monitor biodiversity, who need to understand what changes are taking place, and also manage the territory. And so that's where the geospatial technology comes in, how to make a bridge between oral African knowledge systems and different types of data which have a value in the marketplace.
2: Can you tell us which animal is this? The
3: turkey.
4: Did she get it right?
2: Yes, she got it right.
4: Brilliant.
0: And you're doing this digitally. One may wonder, if this is a very rural community, how are they able to adapt using modern technology in preservation of culture, preservation of knowledge and language and cultural practices?
1: I have to say, I'm South African, and we worked a lot with CyberTracker in Namibia, Botswana, and South Africa. And we were mostly working with people who were fully illiterate. They had never gone to school, but they had this very rich knowledge. And the question was, could they work with a digital interface? And the answer was, they loved the digital interface. They could work particularly on an icon-based approach. And because they knew so much about animal tracks and animal behavior and diversity in their own language, which has very complex taxonomies about these things, it was so easy for them to use the technology interface. So even quite old people found it fun to do that and interesting. But also what we realized is, younger people, they love it. So suddenly they're able to have technology in their hands. They're able to participate in knowledge production, but it's their own parents who are helping them with the process.
5: When we teach our young people this tool, we empower them to preserve our traditions and culture. Even when they go to school, travel to different places, and despite the effects of globalization, they will still retain the memory of our customs and traditions.
6: I think these trainings are very valuable, and when I eventually have a family, I will be able to pass this knowledge on to my children.
0: Are they using like a mobile phone or?
1: It's a mobile phone. It used to be a different handheld device. It used to be a Palm Pilot technology, but now it all runs on smartphones, and people have an application that they download. And usually in Africa, you know, in rural areas, we don't have good connectivity necessarily. So people can collect all the data, and then they go back to where they have a Wi-Fi connection, and then they can upload all the data onto the core server. And that's normally led by the individual. So you get to know with different elders, men and women, what is their particular constellation of knowledge.
0: Right. And what impact could this project have on the Hadzabe community, especially for younger generations trying to preserve their culture?
1: Our experience in Namibia is that everyone who did the training course and got the certification, they were able to get jobs in different areas, in nature conservation, working with the national park, and working with safari companies. So that's part of the goal. There's a very high unemployment issue in that region, and yet there's these people with this amazing knowledge. So we're hoping to make the bridge between what the economy is looking for, the skills, and the fact that people actually have this knowledge. So we're also discussing with the Tanzanian National Parks about a greater use of this type of technology and the traditional knowledge, because wildlife conservation is so important for

0: 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Absolutely nobody.
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2: While the others keep on talking.